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0: Oh, yeah, I got a little treat for you coming up before Alice Cooper takes over at 7 o'clock. 96.1 KLPX. Besides hearing from Don Henley, we're going to dig around inside Larry's junk drawer and serve up some B.B. King. You remember him on his birthday today. But let's give you a chance right now to win a pair of tickets for this Sunday's D-backs final regular season home game. First pitch, 1:10 this Sunday afternoon. Taking on the Yankees. 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
2: 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Let's remember him on his birthday today. We lost him a few years back, but let's remember him. Here's B.B. 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

0: Remembering B.B. King on his birthday today. That was U2 with a little help from B.B. on When Love Comes to Town. 96.1 KLPX. I'm Larry Mack, thanking you for letting me be a part of your workday ride home in your early evening. I will be back here tomorrow at 2 o'clock. Alice's Attic with Alice Cooper next.
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8: It's time once again to escape to another world where the rock is always just right. 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
9: Welcome back to Alice's Attic on September 16th, also known as National Guacamole Day. So don't forget to smash up some avocados today and add some cilantro and lime and dip your chips in there. You know, I never heard of guacamole until we moved to Arizona when I was a little kid. Anyway, stick around this hour for the Cooper Countdown from 1982. We've got a listener email and then some birthday bashes for a rock and blues legend. But now, let's get on with the music.
8: Alice's Attic with Alice Cooper is out on the road.
10: Rumors spreading round in that Texas town about the shack outside the game. And you know what I'm talking about. 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They got a lot of nice girls out.

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1: It was September 16, 1982. The newspaper USA Today was printed for the first time. E.T. was ruling the box office, and I was in the midst of my blackout years. I only had one more year before I got sober. And the charts looked like this. Starting off number five, Jackson Browne contributed to the Fast Times at Ridgemont High soundtrack with Somebody's Baby. That's one of the more quoted movies in the world right there. At number four, the Australian band Men at Work with the ultimate 80s song, Who Can It Be Now? The number three slot goes to Robert Plant, whose first solo album, Post Zeppelin, produced the hit Burning Down One Side. At number two, Fleetwood Mac with a song written by Stevie Nicks, Gypsy. And at number one, on this day in 1982, let me open the envelope, and it goes to Billy Squier, Everybody Watch.

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0: Here's another dose of Alice's email on Alice's Attic with Alice Cooper.
1: Hi, Alice Cooper. Did you know that in medieval Europe, coopers were essential craftsmen who made barrels and wooden casks? Without them, we wouldn't have had any place to store our wine and booze. So thank you, Cooper. An appreciative English teacher fan, Mike Reynolds. Well, of course, that's not my real name. My real name is Fournier. And Fournier means most brilliant of all time, especially on the radio. I don't know if you knew that. Anyways, if you want me to make you a barrel, we'll have a barrel of fun. Roll out the barrel. Anyways, drop me a line at alice@alicesattic.com. I'll be right back with birthday bashes, so stay right there.
0: There's more Alice after this.
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0: This is Alice's Attic with Alice Cooper. And your host is on tour traversing the globe.

0: Do you share a birthday with Nikki Sixx, Elvis, Britney Spears, or Bono? Well, you're about to find out, because Alice Cooper's going to invite you to blow out the candles for some festive celebrity birthday bashes.
1: Let's see who's celebrating the birthday today. One of the Jonas Brothers, Nick Jonas, Parks and Recreation comedian Amy Poehler, very, very funny. Actor Mickey Rourke, one of the coolest guys early on in his career, and even later in his career. Total individual, that guy. 80s heartthrob Richard Marx. You know, it's funny. I never had a heartthrob problem for Richard Marx. And the king himself, B.B. King. So, here's a song featuring B.B. King with you two. It should have been the theme for food trucks when lunch comes to town. It's When Love Comes to Town.

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12: You'll laugh. You'll cry. You'll headbang. You'll need to use the bathroom. And your incredibly talented host does all of that at once. So join him on a journey to the center of your mind and stomach. Yes. He's your tour guide to the dark side. Your host with the least body fat. It's Alice's Attic with Alice Cooper.
13: You're back with the radio host with many talents, and someday we'll find one. Alice Cooper, not only am I a radio host, rock star, actor, legend, I also have some amazing skills playing the zither. Okay, no, I don't. So this hour, we've got a movie Music Madness with T-Rex. Then for Tales, it's a story about an encounter with some very disturbing fans. And finally, rock trivia about another love song. So

Movie Music Madness with Alice is minutes away. And now, it's more rock. It's Alice's Attic with Alice Cooper.

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1: The 2005 movie Jarhead is about the first Gulf War, based on Anthony Swofford's memoir of the same name. Jake Gyllenhaal plays a Marine sniper who is deployed to Saudi Arabia during Operation Desert Shield. The film won many awards and was noted for its unique cinematography. Director Sam Mendes is also someone with extremely specific musical instincts. Jarhead uses The Doors, Bobby McFerrin, Kanye West, and T-Rex. Bang a Gong, Get It On appears in one of the film's most striking scenes. Marines driving through burning oil fields in Kuwait. The sky black with petroleum smoke. The landscape entirely transformed into something alien and infernal. And over it, the ultimate glam rock anthem. So here's Bang a Gong, Get It On, Jarhead.

0: This continues next. Alice's Attic with Alice Cooper.
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2: Tonight's tale is about one of the stranger fan encounters I've had, and I've had a lot of strange fan experiences, so the bar is genuinely high. One night there was a knock at the door, and I opened it. There were three girls sitting in the vines in a little circle, all dressed in black with hoods on. They were very calm, very quiet, and they handed me a decorated box. "This is for you from us." I asked them what was in the box, and they just didn't say anything. I opened it up, and it was a real cat's heart. So when the police got there, because I called the cops immediately saying, "This is really not right at all." These girls were really way into this dark stuff. Well, if you have a gift or an animal organ to give me, please don't, okay? I am an animal lover. I absolutely love animals. The whole thing about me killing a chicken never happened, because I would never hurt an animal at all. In fact, the only thing that might get me into a real fist fight is if I saw somebody abusing an animal. Then I think I would go crazy. Anyways, Rock Trivia's coming up right after this quick break, so stay right there.
0: Alice will be right back with more rock and roll that doesn't suck.
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0: Alice Cooper has some rock trivia for you. Go for it, Alice.
1: Who was the first band signed to the famous label Arista Records? The Outlaws. Music mogul Clive Davis signed the band to his brand new label, Arista, and they helped him bring attention to it. Their self-titled 1975 debut album did relatively well, with a big hit being the track There Goes Another Love Song. Because of the success of the song, other bands started approaching Arista as a proper contender in the music business. Clive Davis alone is one of those guys that pretty much ran the music business. And he was a guy that should be running the music business. He was loved by just about everybody, cared about the music. Of course he cared about the money, but also really cared about the music. Same with Ahmet Erdogan, same with Mo Austin. Those guys were the real music guys. So let's hear The Outlaws, There Goes Another Love Song. So

0: after the break. Alice's Attic with Alice Cooper.
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18: 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But he does think you're worth

0: 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Crank up the most talented man whose eye makeup is better than yours. The king of your kind. It's Alice's Attic with Alice Cooper.
1: You're spending another evening hanging in Alice's Attic. I knew it was a good idea to have some extra nooses laying around just in case you wanted to come and hang. So this hour, we're doing rock trivia featuring Rod Stewart's favorite body part. Then, of course, it's Hey Stupid. And I'll top it off with You Gotta Love the 80s. But now, let's hear some rock.
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It's Alice's Attic with Alice Cooper.

0: 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It's Rock Trivia on Alice's Attic with Alice Cooper.
1: Which 1977 song did Rod Stewart describe as another one of my dirty, rude, shagging songs? Hot Legs. Rod co-wrote every track on the album, Footloose and Fancy Free, with guitarist Gary Granger, while recording at three different studios across two countries. Tom Dowd produced, the same Tom Dowd from Allman Brothers, Cream, and Aretha Franklin fame. I knew Tom Dowd, and he was another guy that was just one of the real music care guys, really cared about what he was doing. So here's Rod Stewart's Hot Legs. I don't know if he actually has hot legs, but he certainly does appreciate them.

0: hasn't flown the coop, Alice will be back in just a few. Alice's Attic with Alice Cooper.
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0: Not everyone's a genius. You're probably not a member of Mensa. Maybe you never got that PhD. But then there's these people.
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0: It's time for Hey Stupid on Alice's Attic with Alice Cooper.
3: Tonight, we start with a woman in Greece who filed for divorce after a custom AI chatbot told her it could see the future and that her husband was destined to leave her for a woman named E. Next up, a driver in the UK attempted to dodge speed camera fines by wearing a fake, prominent handlebar mustache behind the wheel, entirely forgetting that traffic cameras identify vehicles by reading their license plates, not facial features. And finally, a frustrated airline passenger was tired of waiting to deplane after landing, so he unlatched the emergency exit door, strolled onto the wing with his carry-on bag, and sat down to catch some fresh air while the rest of the plane watched in complete disbelief. Andy Kaufman, one more time, right? That's what Andy would do. Well, stick around because after this break, I've got You Gotta Love the 80s.
0: You're mere moments away from more Alice.
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3: Zebra was a power trio that formed in New Orleans in a big puddle of mud. No, they formed as a band. In 1975, they started by playing covers of Zeppelin, Yes, Jethro Tull, Pink Floyd, in the clubs of New Orleans, and spent a few years building a regional following. By the 80s, they started writing original material, progressive rock-influenced hard rock with three-part harmonies. Atlantic Records heard them and passed, but then a radio station in New Orleans started playing their independently produced demo of Who's Behind the Door. The phones lit up, and the buzz spread. So Atlantic Records called back and signed them, releasing their first album in 1983. So here's Zebra with Who's Behind the Door.

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7: 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You're back with your favorite radio rock star, Alice Cooper. And if I'm not your favorite, then you can go listen to Dee Snider. It's okay. It's not going to hurt me. So lots coming up this hour, live and kicking with some prog royalty, then some freaky facts that will make your brain bleed, and then I'll test your knowledge of an obscure band on rock trivia. But now, how about this?
4: Alice's Attic with Alice Cooper.

0: Now, some live music for a dead audience.
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0: It's live and kicking.
2: In 1973, Yes released their first live album, Yes Songs. The recordings came from multiple locations across 1972, different venues in the USA and Canada from the Close to the Edge tour. The band at this point was a classic lineup. John Anderson on vocals, Steve Howe on guitar, Chris Squire on bass, Rick Wakeman on keyboards, and depending on the track, either Bill Bruford or Alan White on drums. Because Bruford had left to join King Crimson in July of 1972. So, here's I've Seen All Good People, live from Yes Songs.
3: I've seen

0: Your teller of Detroit stories, Alice Cooper, will return after these messages.
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0: Alice's Attic with Alice Cooper.

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1: Here comes some pointless information, so listen up. Outside of the UK, the country where Guinness beer is most popular is Nigeria. Tom Cruise divorced all three of his wives, Mimi Rogers, Nicole Kidman, and Katie Holmes, when they were 33 years old. They were all 33. Pattern there? You're about 1 centimeter taller when you wake up in the morning than you are when you go to bed at night. There was a joke there, but I'm going to let it go. There were three dogs that made it onto rescue boats and survived the Titanic disaster. And finally, the first electric guitar was made by Adolf Rickenbacker in 1931 using cast aluminum. Of course, the Rickenbacker guitar is one of the coolest guitars, especially the 12-string, which was made popular by the Byrds, Roger McGuinn. Well, it's time for a break while you think about all of that, but I'll be right back with rock trivia from a band you might not know of after this.
0: More Alice Cooper is coming up next.
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1: Who produced the hit Smooth Up In Ya from the Bullet Boys? Ted Templeman. He was, of course, the same producer who made every early Van Halen record, who had produced Cheap Trick and the Doobie Brothers and Little Feat, and who we've talked about multiple times on the show. He signed them to Warner Brothers and in 1988 took them to One-on-One Studios in North Hollywood for their self-titled album. So now that you know that, here's the song, Smooth Up In Ya.
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0: Unlike Elvis, Alice Cooper has not left the building. 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
5: Welcome to the deepest confines of the mind of Alice Cooper. It's a bit dusty up here, and oh, is it cluttered. There's a memory of hanging out with John Lennon and Anne Murray at LA's The Troubadour in 73. And over here is Alice's Cortez High School locker combination. And why is there a random recollection of pre-concert pickled herring in Oslo in 2017? But amidst the melange, there's a wealth of rock and roll tidbits and knowledge that never fails to entertain and engage. So without further ado, here's your fastidious host. It's Alice's Attic with Alice Cooper.
6: 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And since you've been such good boys and girls, tonight I've got a bonus Attic classic from one of my favorite bands of all time. But first, here's music.
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1: Way back in 1967, Moody Blues released their second album, Days of Future Past. It was the record that changed everything for them. Justin Hayward had joined the band the year before, arriving from a stint with Lonnie Donegan, who had given him a 12-string guitar as part of the deal. Hayward wrote Nights in White Satin on that guitar. He was 19 years old, and his girlfriend had given him a set of satin bed sheets. He was at the end of one relationship and the beginning of another. He sat on the side of the bed with the guitar and wrote two verses. The title came from the sheets. Nights in white satin, never reaching the end. Anytime I hear something that's pretentious, I look at them and go, cold-hearted orb that rules the night. Because I get it. He was trying to sound very Shakespearean on that. And it worked on that album. It would not have worked on a, say, like a Sex Pistols album. Cold-hearted orb that rules the night. Nights in white satin.

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Another day's useless energy spent. 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New mother picks up and settles her son. 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

0: What? You think radio this brilliant is free? We'll be back with more amazing Alice Cooper after the break. Alice's Attic with Alice Cooper.
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0: If you had any faith left in humanity, it'll be shattered after this. Prepare for the worst in Alice's email.
1: Hi, Alice. My band just got really bad review for a show we did in New Mexico, and it's really bringing the vibe down. Everyone is depressed about it, and we're thinking of breaking up. I'm trying to stay positive and get them to move on, but they're ready to call it quits. How did you get through the bad reviews when you started out? Okay, let me tell you something about reviews, Mel. It's one man's opinion. There's no such thing as critic school. There's no rock critic school that you go to and then graduate and become now a rock critic. A rock critic is a self-made man that listens to a lot of rock and decides he knows more than anybody else about rock. Nobody put him in that position. He didn't graduate. It's his opinion. So if he didn't like your show, so what? The problem is they print it in the paper and everybody thinks that that rock critic is so smart. It's his opinion. All right? Well, if you want to write a bad review for my radio show, how dare you? Send it to alice@alicesattic.com. If I read a bad review of my show, I would just say, cold-hearted orb that rules the night. I'll be back with a bonus Attic Classic from one of my favorites, so don't move.
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0: Good things come to those who wait. So here's more rock on Alice's Attic with Alice Cooper.

Get ready for more Attic Classics in a few on Alice's Attic with Alice Cooper. And let's do more rock right now. It's Alice's Attic with Alice Cooper.

0: little extra never hurts. So here's a bonus Attic Classic on Alice's Attic with Alice Cooper.
1: Three of the five men on Rolling Stone's list of 100 greatest guitarists did time as Yardbirds. They had Eric Clapton at number two, Jimmy Page at number three, and Jeff Beck at number five. If you asked Eric Clapton and Jimmy Page

0: We know our time with Alice always goes by far too fast.
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0: But take comfort in the fact Alice's Attic will return tomorrow. Alice's Attic with Alice Cooper.
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6: 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Dee Snider's Daily House of Haircuts is up next. I'll be back tomorrow night at 7, right after Larry Mack. 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
1: So where do the down boys actually go? Asking for a friend. I'm Dee Snider, and this is your Daily House of Haircut.
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1: Happy birthday today to Jerry Dixon, longtime bassist of Warrant. Let's see what info my Dixon Vixens find warranted to tell you today. 1. Dixon formed Warrant in 1984 with friend Eric Turner back when he was in 11th grade and only 16. The Warrant lineup with Janie Lane was solidified in 1987. 2. Dixon says the biggest check he ever got was when Warrant renegotiated their deal with Columbia Records after Cherry Pie. He says, quote, "We each got $250,000. It was crazy. They took $60,000 in taxes, plus paying the managers and all that stuff, so it ended up being like $130,000. I bought my first house without money, and 2 years later, I lost it in a bankruptcy, so I guess it was a wash," end quote. Sadly, that's just like too many rock stars, including yours truly. I have 2 bankruptcies under my belt, but don't worry, people, Uncle D's doing fine today. And 3, Dixon has been with his second wife since 2004, and he says their house is filled with a bunch of parrots. Literally. It seriously looks a little cray-cray there. Check it out on his Facebook page. All right, before the parrots, the wives, the bankruptcies, etc., there was just the music. And back in 1989, this was Warrant's official first single, which rocketed them to the top of the hair metal world. Here's Down Boys on your Daily House of Haircut.

0: It's Warren with BJ Boy Jerry Dixon on your daily House of Haircut. I'm Dee Snider saying follow me on Instagram at Dee Snider and download the free Cameo app if you want a personal video message from me for anyone for any occasion. Just think about the possibilities, people. And here's what they're all saying on the down low. If it ain't metal, it's crap. See you tomorrow.
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He was looking for a soul to steal. 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

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Johnny said, "Devil, just come on back if you ever want to try again. 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

0: 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At Casino del Sol's AVA Amphitheater. 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
1: Hey, it's Larry Mack. 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
2: Wake up!
0: Frank's up. How about you?

0: I am so hungry this morning. Hold on. I got to try and remember if I had food yesterday.
1: Did you do your shot?
0: A shot? I'm sorry? Oh, you mean my Ozempic shot?
1: Mm-hmm.
0: Yeah, that's a Sunday morning thing. So we're at Thursday now. I'm just trying to remember if... What did we do? I can't remember from one day to the next. What the hell did we do for food yesterday? Oh. The boys went over to Grandma's house for dinner. That's right.
1: Oh, what'd they have? Do you know?
0: I don't know. I didn't talk to them when they got back.
1: Isn't that the best? You're like, I don't know anything about my kids, and it's great.
0: I don't know.
1: They're fine, whatever.
0: All I know is that they didn't come home with a BLT for me, and I'm a little annoyed.
1: Yeah.
0: There was two separate times they went to Grandma's for dinner, and they brought me a BLT home. And so now I expect that every time.
1: That's right. Hand out. Money. Yep. BLT me. Mm-hmm.
0: I deserve it.
1: Uh-huh. Yeah, you do.
0: So I was thinking about maybe doing my own BLTs, but, like kicking it up a notch so they're a little bit better than the BLTs they get at Grandma's. You know what I mean, Christine.
1: Oh, heck yeah, I do.
0: Yeah. Mm-hmm.
1: Yes,
0: you know,
1: I
0: like,
1: do.
0: You know, just a simple change in bread, like some sourdough.
1: Yeah, make them proper.
0: Right?
1: Yes.
0: Get some
1: thicker bacon, better bacon.
0: Some thicker, better bacon, yes.
1: Mm-hmm.
0: Lather it with some Duke's mayo, some real mayo.
1: Thank you. Oh, my God, I love this mayonnaise. Gary brought home Duke's. It's so good.
0: And then the other thought was I'm not gonna do the cheap out way and do iceberg lettuce. So I'm going to do romaine.
1: Oh, that's nice.
0: With my BLT.
1: It looks really good, too. It's very pretty.
0: It absolutely gives a better presentation, for sure.
1: Mm-hmm.
0: I'm just in here with a bag of cheddar-flavored Chex Mix.
1: Cool.
0: And it's my first time having a cheddar-flavored Chex Mix, and it's, not going to lie, it's pretty gross.
2: What?
1: Yeah. What? Really?
0: Yeah. It's just like they, you know, they run the Chex Mix under a cheddar powder machine.
2: Yeah.
1: Oh.
0: It's like they spray it with a fine mist. That's the binder.
1: Yeah.
0: And then they spray it with a powdery cheddar-flavored powder.
1: Mm-hmm. You got it. Yeah. I'm pretty sure that's how it's made.
0: And I'm not into it.
1: No?
0: All right. No. All right. I am committed to finishing the bag, however, before we sign off at 10 a.m.
1: I want a pair of those finger covers, the chip covers.
0: What was that?
1: Those?
0: Yeah. No, those are for Cheetos.
1: Yeah, I want some of those.
0: Yeah. They're like finger protectors, finger condoms. Mm-hmm.
1: That's basically what they are. I want them for eating my pickle Flamin' Hot Cheetos.
0: Are you still on those?
1: I've backed off. I mean, we are not going through two bags a week, but
0: yeah.
1: I'll still snack on them, though, but not bad.
0: I just did the sampling the one time, and that was enough for me.
1: Yeah.
0: This hour brought to you by Intelligent Design Air Conditioning, family and veteran owned, serving Tucson since 1979. 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What was it like for you yesterday in Bisbee, Christine? Because it was nothing but monsoony rains and flash flood alerts and imminent danger warnings on my phone and all that business.
1: We had a lot of that too, but then it only rained for a few hours and then tapered off, and it was just sort of warm, you know, not, it was cool and muggy, not warm.
0: Right.
1: It was cool and muggy.
0: Yeah. What about up at Red Lick? Rob?
2: I was up in Phoenix last night.
0: Did you go to a show?
2: I did.
0: Whoa.
1: Yeah?
0: Was it Macklemore? No.
1: No.
2: Motley Crue.
0: What? You went and saw the crew?
2: Yeah, Extreme and Tesla. So it was showing red and yellow all up there, and there was no rain the whole way up.
0: Oh, wow.
2: Which is weird, but I missed all the rain.
0: Extreme?
2: Extreme.
0: They still got that Betancourt singing for them?
2: Yeah. Oh, yeah.
1: Mm-hmm.
2: It's great.
1: How's Tesla?
0: Yeah, they still doing Signs as their encore?
2: Yep. They're all great.
1: Oh, my God.
0: It's the only song.
1: That's awesome.
0: It's the only song by Tesla I know.
1: Oh, I love Love Song by Tesla is my favorite. Mm-hmm. I love it so much. It's like three songs in one.
0: And then do they do Kickstart My Heart?
2: Oh, yeah. That was the encore.
0: Who at the end got to do the mechanical Kickstart My Heart?
2: Oh, I don't know.
0: That's my favorite part.
2: I was quite a few drinks down at that point.
0: So geez.
2: I don't recall the last.
0: What are you sipping on at Motley Crue? Hold on. No, wait. Let me guess. Were you doing rum and Coke?
2: Yes.
0: Yeah. Mm-hmm. Yeah. Were you doing doubles?
2: Yes.
0: Yes. A double rum and Coke at a Motley Crue show in Phoenix is going to set you back $32.
2: Yes. That's right. You're right on there. It was
1: wanted to have fun.
0: 32. I remember when I used to fly a lot, I had a pre-flight routine. Mm-hmm. I would go to the TGI Fridays at the airport. I would get soup and sandwich, the French onion, soup, mm-hmm. and half a sandwich. And then I would get two double gin and tonics. And one double gin and tonic in the 90s was $8. It was $4 a shot.
2: Yeah, that's not bad.
0: So, it's like, and I remember getting two doubles and being like, $16 for two drinks. Whoa, slow down.
1: Yeah. Who do I think I am, a Kennedy? What?
0: That's right. Yeah. Today, partly cloudy, becoming sunny, a high of 89, and then mostly clear, a low around 70. So we're looking at drying out. Over the weekend, it looks like. So,
2: How were you last night? How was the rain by you? Was it pretty bad? I heard it was
0: nonstop.
2: Intense.
0: It was nonstop. It was raining when I crashed around 8, and then I woke up at midnight for numero uno, and it was still coming down pretty hard.
2: Oh, okay.
0: Oof. The dogs barely went out to go pee this morning.
1: They're like, oh, is it still wet? Yeah.
0: They walk out on the patio and they just stand there. And they're like,
1: ugh. Oh, they're so stupid. Ding dong dogs. Yeah. Oh, my goodness.
0: Tucson man accused of stealing his dead mother's Social Security benefits. There's got to be a easier way to make this more difficult for people. Tucson man facing federal charges after prosecutors allege he stole more than $100,000 in Social Security benefits meant for his mother who had died.
1: Jeez. What?
0: Ruffin Alford III, 48 years old, has been charged with theft of government money.
1: That is crazy. Here's what I know, that when somebody dies, the state or the funeral home always like sends the death notice to the Social Security office.
0: Yeah.
1: We were told when my friend died that we didn't even have to do that. Me and her brother, we didn't have to do anything about it. They said, no, we'll take care of it. We'll tell the Social Security Administration. Touch it.
0: I'm looking at a picture of this guy too.
1: Oh, that's weird.
0: Yeah. Anyway. So I don't even understand how this stuff continues to happen. I really don't.
1: Yeah, how did this fall through the cracks? He must have just started getting checks and just went, oh, okay.
0: Yeah.
1: Well, I'll cash them. Okay. What's this? This is not fraud if they made the error.
0: Hey, what? $3,500? Are you kidding me?
1: Put it in my pocket.
0: Yeah. Can we do... shoot.
1: What?
0: Well, I want to get through this show without mentioning billionaire Robert Kraft or Ed Sheeran, but I don't know if we'll be able to do that.
1: It is sort of the talk of the town.
0: Well, if by town you mean the United States, yeah.
1: Mm-hmm. I did hear, I wanted to tell you, and maybe we can talk about this later, but I was listening to a crisis management PR guy.
0: Right.
1: And he said he had some ideas about how this should have been handled, so maybe we can talk about that. Because I think that Ed Sheeran really just screwed up.
0: Well, I don't know, man. The whole thing is too much. I just, what do you do if you're Ed? His own band, his backing band, dropped out of the tour.
1: Everybody dropped out.
0: Everyone's gone. Mm-hmm. Even the sound engineers have dropped out.
1: Oh, everybody's gone. Yeah, I'll tell you exactly what the PR guy said. It's very interesting. I agree with him.
0: Yeah, dude. Not only did his backing band leave the tour, but the sound engineers as well. So there's nobody to run sound for the show. There is no show.
1: Mm-mm.
0: Jeez.
1: Over.
0: Did you see the meme I sent you, Christine?
1: Yes, I did. That's cute.
0: I'm going to pull it up on my phone here real quick because I can't believe what I'm saying.
2: I mean, does he even need a backing band? He just performs by himself.
0: So that's what this meme is about. Hold on. Let me turn my volume down.
2: Loop pedal.
0: Yeah, it says Ed Sheeran new tour, and there's Ed wearing IDF camo.
1: Mm-hmm.
0: There's Netanyahu wearing IDF camo with an electric guitar standing right beside of him. And then dressed in frilly short skirts are Jeffrey Epstein and Robert Kraft singing backup vocals. And that's Ed Sheeran's new tour. I know. And poor Ed. Like, I feel like this has gotten so bad for Ed. I feel badly for him now.
1: Yeah, he says that him and Macklemore are friends. I'll just tell you what the guy said so we don't have to talk about it later. But the guy said that Ed Sheeran should have just called Robert Kraft's bluff and said, oh, okay, so if you're saying I can't perform unless I fire all my best friends, then I won't perform. And, you know, stand by him and call his bluff. And then probably Robert Kraft would have backed down and said, well, okay.
0: Yeah, because
1: no big deal.
0: Everyone's making is Kanye has performed in these stadiums and done and said much worse things.
1: That's right.
0: So, yeah, whatever.
1: Should have called his bluff.
0: Mm-hmm. But even still, like now, like I feel like there was still time for Ed to maybe change things up a little bit. Because now Ed is having to release statements like, you guys, the decision to drop Macklemore from the tour wasn't my decision. Those are the promoters' decision. Like, right. Dude, just stop.
1: Mm-hmm.
0: Stop.
1: He's just keep stepping in it.
0: Right.
1: Oh, boy.
0: And now I really want his Ipswich Town team to, like, lose every single game. Arsenal played Ipswich on Tuesday and beat them 4-2. So
1: that's nice.
0: That's what you get, little Ed.
1: Little Eddie.
0: Yeah, and again, what I was referencing yesterday, these really attractive women posting memes like, "Oh, is it okay to admit how ugly Ed is now?" And and you're saying it's not because of his hair color, which I disagree with.
1: No, it has nothing to do with his hair.
0: But,
1: it's his face.
0: But I do, you know, I have been forced to look at his face a little more critically than I have in the past in the last couple days.
1: Mm-hmm.
0: And, yeah, he's got a Marty Feldman eye thing going on almost.
1: Mm-hmm. That's what I'm saying. His face is weird. He looks like just a big, fat, like a baby, but he's a grown man. I don't know. It's weird. Like he's an old baby.
0: We're going to have Brooklyn in studio in the 7 o'clock hour. We'll do our week 2 NFL pigskin picks. Lions at Bills, 5:15 kickoff today. So we'll get week 2 NFL started today. And just a couple baseball games, really. Brewers and Pirates, 9:35 first pitch, Rob. Dodgers and Reds, 9:40 first pitch. Travel day for all four of those teams, I assume. So
2: Brewers clinch, too. They clinched the division.
0: Okay.
2: I think, yeah. They're good.
0: With the best record in all of baseball.
2: Yeah, which is crazy.
0: Right. So, yeah, they'll last 4 games in the playoffs.
2: I have no hopes for them. Every year.
0: Hold on, I'm just seeing this.
2: Oh.
0: Yeah. Hi, I have a special birthday request, and honestly, it would mean the world to my bonus son, Aiden, if you would wish him a happy 18th birthday on the morning show with Frank. Aiden faithfully listens to the show every morning on his way to school. And he absolutely loves Alice Cooper and the Frank show. So, okay. Well, there you go.
1: What a cool kid.
0: Yeah, Aiden, you're taken care of.
2: Yeah.
0: Although I should probably do it again in another hour or two when he's actually on his way to school and can hear it, right?
2: Oh,
1: yeah.
2: Too early?
0: It might be too early is what I'm thinking.
1: Yeah. We'll do it again.
0: Aiden's Yeah, slide it down to dumbass segment or something like that. It's fine. All right. Very nice. Happy Thursday. Let's get this break. We'll come back and do entertainment news. Paramount, South Park, Bill Belichick, Madonna, Charlie XCX.
2: Oh.
0: And then a sad story about one of my favorite 90s era one hit wonders that I played a million times on the radio.
1: Okay.
0: Yeah, so very nice. Happy Thursday. It's the Frank Show. Entertainment news next. We'll be right back. Don't go away.
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2: All right, this hour is brought to you by Goettl. That's G-O-E-T-T-L. We'll keep you cool, but it's hard to spell. 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We already talked about Bob Kraft and Ed Sheeran, and I don't want to talk about it anymore.
3: Okay.
2: You know, the Macklemore thing and the Palestine comments, and now... Kraft is donating $2 million. Macklemore donated $1 million and pressed.
3: Macklemore, he has $1 million? Okay.
2: Macklemore donated $1 million to Palestinian aid and pressed Billy Kraft to do.
3: No, Sheeran did. Pressed him, not Macklemore. Right.
2: Macklemore donated $1 million and pressed Bobby Kraft to match that donation. I don't know about Sharon. I'm sure she probably jumped in there, too. Everyone's trying to get their name on the billboard.
3: No, I meant Ed Sheeran was the one who he also donated money.
2: So anyway, this all started with Macklemore. He's the one that started with the $1 million donation and pressed Bobby Kraft, and now Ed is donating money, and so is the billionaire. The billionaire doesn't care. The billionaire's got billions of these millions, so
3: he's doing fine.
2: He's doing fine, right?
3: Yeah.
2: South Park has rebranded. It's no longer South Park, Christine. It's now called South America.
3: What? South America, I love it.
2: Let's see. It says South Park is back with fellatio shoutouts galore, no Trump, and lots of Chinese crappy e-bikes as South America rebrands from South Park. And it's just them goofing on renaming the Gulf and the lake.
3: Oh, that's great. It's very satisfying. And even though they don't say anything about politics, but they are.
2: Right.
3: They're always doing that. Wow.
2: I hate how quickly Google will jump on renaming these things on their maps and stuff.
3: They trip over themselves to get to it.
2: Yeah, it's disgusting. And and there's other, you know, there are other organizations that just refuse to participate. But yeah, I hate how Google is like, oh yeah, Lake America, sure.
3: No problem. Yeah, most maps and world organizations just ignore it. Just go, ugh, whatever. Okay.
2: Paramount is going to leave California, according to the mayor's office.
3: Mm-hmm. That's what they say.
2: It's like a giant exodus of big, huge companies. Elon and SpaceX and Tesla all hightailed it out of California.
3: In and out,
2: hightailed it out of California. They're moving their corporate headquarters to Nash, Vegas.
3: And why? What are they mad about?
2: Well, I think a lot of these business people, correct me if I'm wrong. But I think they have conservative political leanings, and Governor Newsom isn't their favorite political guy.
3: Well, yeah, but he's going to be out pretty soon because he has term limits. He's done.
2: Okay, but that's not the answer to the question. Why are all these companies hightailing it out of California?
3: I think it has to do with the merger.
2: What merger?
3: Well, the Paramount merger.
2: Right. Taxes. Everybody's looking for a tax credit of some sort. Everyone's looking to not have to pay California taxes. That's what it is.
3: Oh, interesting. I thought that California, LA specifically, let everybody just go tax-free because the industry hired so many people, is what I was thinking, but maybe I'm wrong.
2: No, it's not. There is a lot of work being done. The president of the actors union or whatever.
3: Mm-hmm.
2: I can't remember his name. You know, they're pressing the president. And the president, being from an entertainment background, is actually really helping Hollywood out a lot. They're looking for tax credits to try to keep the industry alive in California. So.
3: Oh, that's nice. Yeah. That's good.
2: Bill Belichick is slamming ridiculous rumors about his 25-year-old girlfriend, Jordan Hudson, managing his coaching career.
3: How was just ridiculous. We saw him order or her order him around in that interview and tell him what to say. Or wow, that was so weird. Okay.
2: So let's see. In a Wall Street Journal interview published Wednesday that despite rumors generated by her presence on the sidelines at football games, she has no official role in her man's football program. The way the story was picked up was a long way from that, he told Wall Street Journal. Like, she's trying to be the general manager of the team, and it's so ridiculous.
3: That's not what... No.
2: According to Wall Street Journal, students from the Marching Tar Heels claimed they saw Hudson leaving football practice multiple times last year. Additionally, Belichick reportedly asked communication staff at UNC to copy his girlfriend on his emails, which, according to the coach, sparked a misunderstanding regarding their work together.
3: Oh, okay. Did it?
2: No, is it? I don't think so.
3: No, no. We got it right. We know exactly what's happening, and so do his children.
2: Well, I think Bill doesn't want to read all of his emails. I wouldn't want to. So.
3: No, but she is obviously instrumental in helping him and protecting him and... You know, shielding him in that way that people
2: You gotta Google this picture.
3: Yeah. Okay.
2: Madonna and her daughter Lourdes.
3: Okay. Madonna and Lourdes.
2: Now, there's a recent photo of the two of them together where Madonna's got her Catwoman, I've had too many plastic surgery look on her face, right?
3: Mm-hmm.
2: And then daughter Lourdes is completely different, doesn't look anything like Madonna at all, is taller, is olive skinned, is black haired, but this girl Lourdes has the hairiest armpits I've ever seen on a woman in my entire life.
3: Yeah, she will not shave. Yep. Mm-hmm. Does not want to, won't ever.
2: And nope. Never ever in my life have I ever been like kind of turned off by that.
4: Yeah.
2: But until I saw Lourdes last night, I was like, that's a bit much.
3: They also aren't close anymore.
2: Yeah.
3: Something happened.
2: Wouldn't surprise me if, you know, being an offspring of Madonna, she's got to be insufferable.
3: The other kids, I think, have the other six, five children, whatever, have something to do with her. But the one, and she's a backup dancer's daughter, I think.
2: Lourdes?
3: Mm-hmm.
2: Yeah.
3: Yep. Man.
2: Duncan Sheik is hospitalized in New York.
3: What?
2: Barely breathing singer Duncan Sheik has been hospitalized. Sources with direct knowledge say the Grammy-nominated singer-songwriter is currently receiving care at a New York City hospital. Currently unclear what led to his hospitalization and details about his condition remain unknown, except we're told he's in critical but stable condition.
3: Oh, my God. Stroke, maybe?
2: Duncan rose to fame in 1996 with his debut single, Barely Breathing, which earned him a Grammy Award nomination for Best Male Pop Vocal Performance. Rob, do you have memory of this song?
4: Yes. I remember back in the day, I worked for another station in town, and we did a little acoustic set thing with him. Whatever,
2: really?
4: Yeah, it was at the City Limits. Remember that place?
2: No, I don't.
3: Oh, I do? Way oh, my gosh. Inside.
4: Yeah, it was a long time ago. I remember him. Yep.
2: Great song. Yeah. I don't know. I played the song a million times on the radio. And I do mean a million times.
3: Yes. So 90s. Wow.

0: I want to wear a choker.
1: Mm-hmm. Yeah. I sat next to him at a sushi joint in New York in the 90s, and I go, oh, hey, look, that's Duncan Sheik.
2: You didn't know until you turned to the side and sitting there?
1: No, I knew right away.
2: Oh, okay.
1: I was with Andy, my buddy at work. We're radio guys. Mm-hmm. anyway, yeah, it doesn't say why Duncan is in the hospital, but he's critical and stable.
0: Oh.
1: So.
0: Oh, no.
1: All right. I'm not too keen on Charlie XCX as a sex symbol. I love the fact that she makes attempts. If you listen to her music, she talks about her insecurities as a pop sex symbol. She doesn't see herself in that same vein, in that same light that maybe Dua Lipa does or some others, right?
0: Okay, yeah.
1: Sabrina Carpenter. But she puts herself out there. And she's on the cover of a Playboy, I guess. Their fall cover.
0: That's good.
1: Charlie XCX. You don't need to guess the color of her underwear. That's a reference to one of her songs. I get it.
2: Oh, okay.
1: Yeah.
0: Okay.
1: Wearing nothing but a black lingerie set and heels, Charlie XCX is Playboy magazine's fall 2026 cover star.
0: Oh, she looks beautiful.
1: I think so.
0: It's nice.
1: Yeah.
0: Mm-hmm.
1: But you know, it's like I like her music. So, and then like if Dua Lipa could make the same music Charlie XCX makes, then you go.
0: You're right.
1: Then I'm buying all of the front row tickets at the concert.
0: By yourself or not, don't matter.
1: Yeah,
0: you're going.
1: Is this wrong of me to be amused by the fact that Travis Kelce has been named a victim in a multi-million-dollar Ponzi scheme?
0: Yeah, what is this? What has happened?
1: I don't know. Travis Kelce knows a thing or two about taking hits, but prosecutors say the Chiefs superstar got walloped off the field in a massive Ponzi scheme. Kelce was named in federal court Tuesday as one of the people burned by Siddharth Jawahar, who was sentenced to 11 years in prison for a fraud prosecutors say sucked in more than $35 million from investors.
0: Oh, my God. Why are the rich so stupid and gullible and just like, here, take my money. I can't give it away fast enough. Here, I hate it. They just hate their own money.
1: I know.
0: It's crazy.
1: That's all the time for entertainment news. We'll be right back.
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22: I'm Tyler Butler with 13 News. Happening today, Fort Huachuca will be conducting slash pile burns. It's happening near the West Range next to the perimeter fence. Smoke will be visible but should have minimal impacts to Fort Huachuca or Sierra Vista. No power lines or structures will be threatened. The pile burns begin at 9 this morning, and they are dependent on weather. So if you do see smoke, don't worry. It's all part of the plan to reduce our wildfire risks. In your weather this Thursday, looking at partly cloudy skies with a high near 89. Friday, sunny, high near 94. And then looking ahead to your weekend, sunny skies will be sticking around for Saturday and Sunday, where we're also sticking with highs in the mid-90s to carry us through. I'm Tyler Butler with 13 News.
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1: Rob's not in his booth, so he misses out. You know, I'm in here. I hear these songs so frequently that I've got little vocal ticks in songs that are my favorite part of a song. You know, like in a Tom Petty song when he goes, yeah! And then we were just listening to Animal by Def Leppard, and at the end he goes, hoo, hoo, hoo!
2: And then you're like, ah! 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
1: It's my favorite part. 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I'm not surprised by this at all. It says Universal is getting cold feet on releasing the Elon Musk documentary.
2: I understand that, too. Yeah, I bet they are.
1: When it screened at the Venice Film Festival earlier this month, Musk got the kind of reception every international distributor dreams about. Attendees applauded enthusiastically for 5 minutes. They saluted the director, Alex Gibney. They were even shouting, thank you, inside the festival's Sala Grande for the hard-hitting investigation into the world's richest man. Well, Universal controls the worldwide rights to the film outside of North America. And it now appears they're having second thoughts about releasing this documentary that they paid a significant amount of money to acquire.
2: I bet that they are just having their lawyers go through it.
1: Like
2: strand by strand, just plucking it apart.
1: And it has all to do with these allegations that Trump rigged the 2024 election with Elon's help. That's what it's all about. The company's not dated the movie. They've not communicated with the filmmaking team about their plans. And it generally appears to be rethinking the release of a project that it once showed high enthusiasm for, but is now politically sensitive for parts of the Trump administration. So,
2: yeah, maybe they'll wait until the administration's over in the future. Maybe. I don't know. It's just a pickle.
1: The movie is set to be premiered in the United States in theaters via Bleecker Street. And then that's the company that's got the release rights for North America, or for the United States anyway.
2: Right.
1: And then it's going to play at the London Film Festival next month. And it goes on to say that both of these events are usually huge media-rich affairs that the studios plan for, but Universal's not doing any of that.
2: Whoa.
1: Universal's made no such plans. Gibney did not immediately respond to a request seeking comment about all of this from Universal. So if Universal opts against releasing the movie, it says it would mark an extraordinary reversal at a moment when media companies are already under scrutiny for bowing to various forms of political pressure.
2: Oh, my God. They just don't want to get sued forever.
1: When asked what its release plans were for the film, a Universal representative said they had no comment.
2: Mm-hmm. No comment. All right.
1: Yeah.
2: I bet not. Yeah. Yep. Oh, God. Yeah, they are in a pickle.
1: Yeah. Anyway. Well, it looks like we'll get to see it.
2: I hope so.
1: Yeah. I don't know. 4 hours is a lot. I probably won't watch.
2: I'm going to binge it. I'm going to watch all of it.
1: Like, if
2: I
1: want to
2: know everything about this dude.
1: If it were just 4 hours of Elon talking about, like, how to be a hit at a party with Grok, you know?
2: Oh, wouldn't that be great?
1: Yeah. You know, I ask Grok to do an epic vulgar roast.
2: So stupid.
1: All right. Listen, we got to get this break. When we come back, Grammy-winning guitarist celebrating 20 years of performing his father's Frank Zappa's music. Live with DZ20, Like Father, Like Son, North American Tour, Dweezil Zappa. Next on The Frank Show. Don't go away.
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5: Traffic. Good morning. There's an accident with injury at Park and Benson Sanders. Take Twin Peaks Road instead. And that's traffic. I'm Elaine Bronson.
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1: Yeah. All right, Christine, are you ready?
2: I don't know. Maybe. I hope so.
1: You got your blush on?
2: Yes, I got my cheeks pinked up and my lipstick on. Let's go.
1: Grammy-winning guitarist celebrating 20 years of performing Frank Zappa's music. It's live with DZ20, Like Father, Like Son, North American Tour. And on the line is Dweezil. Dweezil, good morning.
3: Good morning.
1: Oh, you sound great.
2: Oh, my goodness.
1: You sound like you're sitting in the studio with us. I love it.
3: Perfect.
1: Yeah. Are you at home? Or are you on the road? Where are you, Dweezil?
3: I'm at home, yes.
1: Nice. Nice work. Congrats on 20 years. Isn't it crazy how fast it all goes by, Dweezil?
3: Yes, it is shocking at this point.
1: It really is. There's just a couple non-music questions that I want to throw your way.
3: Sure.
1: I grew up a preacher's kid in the South. And when I'm telling you that your father was one of the first figures I ever saw on TV that helped me deconstruct my Southern faith, I grew up a preacher's kid. Your father means the world to me. What was it like growing up in the Zappa household with Frank?
3: Well, he was brilliant in so many ways, musically, but also he was so quick with his wit and his ability to have the exact right thing that you would want to say if you had time to think about it for a week.
1: Right.
3: So I'll give you an example. He was on an interview when he was about 26 years old, and the guy was giving him a hard time. This guy, I believe his name was Joe Pyne, and he was known for having a wooden leg. And my dad was on the show. He had long hair. And the guy said, "So, Mr. Zappa, with your long hair, I guess that makes you a lady." And my dad said, "With your wooden leg, I guess that makes you a table."
1: Yeah.
2: Oh my God. It's sharp.
1: It's like if my grandmother had wheels, she would have been a bicycle. Yeah, I love it.
2: Oh, I love it.
3: Yeah.
2: That's funny.
1: Do you, the thing that I loved about Frank was, I always got the sense that he was able to kind of withstand the world's stupidity and make us laugh about it in a way that no one else ever did. Do you remember having non-musical debates with Frank?
3: Well, the thing is, he certainly was astute in terms of being able to view what was going on in social situations, political situations, and he was kind of like the rock and roll Nostradamus. If you really look at the stuff he was talking about, he had very prescient views of the world, and most of the things that he talked about actually came true in short order. So, yeah, we were always talking about things, and really one of the things he wanted us to know was that you need to be able to think for yourself, and you need to be able to have critical thought processes because it's going to be too easy to be blinded by certain kinds of information. So you should always have the ability to think for yourself and look stuff up. And he said that going to the library and reading thesauruses and all that stuff and encyclopedias was the thing to do.
2: Oh yeah, I love that. Zappa fans of you, fans of your dad, are just a certain type of people, and they're all thinkers, intellectuals. I feel like creative people all love you, love your dad.
3: I found that too, where people in high stress jobs, like pilots and surgeons, also like my dad's music because it's it operates on a lot of different levels, and people that have that kind of deep process for information, they like stuff that has surprises around the corner, and that's what my dad's music has.
2: Absolutely.
1: Dweezil, I know you got a soft spot for terrible TV and movies. I'm married to a woman that shares this same passion. Is there is there a recommendation I can take to my wife from you, Dweezil?
3: Absolutely. The best bad movie ever made is called The Oscar.
1: Right.
3: And it stars Stephen Boyd. And it also has a lot of cameos from different people, including Tony Bennett. And Tony Bennett has a scene that is shocking. He gets beat up and he's lying there on the ground, and he's talking about, you know, what's happening to him later on, because his friend, who he thought was friend, was involved in this beat up that this guy had. So, you know, he's like, "I'm lying there, Frankie, just like a spastic, Frankie." So to hear Tony Bennett say he's lying there twitching like a spastic, Frankie, that's worth it.
2: Yeah.
1: Nice.
2: That's great.
1: I had to look it up. The Oscars released in 1966. So not one of the worst movies that I'm familiar with. Thank you for that, Dweezil. I appreciate it.
3: Oh, you got it. You got to see it. There's so many good elements in it. Like, it's the kind of movie where when someone leaves the room and they close the door, the whole set shakes.
2: Yeah. Everyone that's ever been on a Match Game is in the cast. Elky Summer, everybody. Jill St. John.
1: Mm-hmm. Yeah.
2: I love it.
1: Hey,
3: it's perfectly bad.
1: Yeah, Dweezil, you got to forgive me if I ask a question that's been asked a million times. I just don't know. Do a lot of fans know the story of your naming, of your birth certificate and that whole story? I know it's a short story.
3: Well, I'm sure people have heard it. I don't know. You know, there, a lot of people think that that's not my real name, but my name is actually Dweezil, and the people at the hospital didn't like that. So they said, you need to have other names on this birth certificate or we're not going to let you see him, which is what they said to my dad about me. And so he just put other names as middle names, which were other people that were in the band at the time. So the birth certificate was Dweezil Ian Donald Calvin Euclid Zappa. And then when I was about five, I didn't like any of those other names, so they just got removed.
2: Wow.
1: Your dad almost named you Ian.
3: Well, what was funny is, like, as a kid, that was one of the names that I was like, yeah, I don't like that one. Dweezil was fine, and I'll tell you, I did have an experience where there was a kid that came up to me in a shoe store when I was probably about five, and he was menacing, and he said, "What's your name?" And I said, "Dweezil." He goes, "That's a stupid name." I said, "What's your name?" And he said, "Buns."
2: Oh, my God. This is great. So
3: I thought my name was superior to Buns at that moment.
2: Yes.
1: I think it's still superior. I think you're doing great. Dweezil, let's see. Let me get the details. Rialto Theater. You're kicking off your tour October 22nd in Phoenix. And then there is a date on the 23rd at Rialto Theater. I'm sure you've had an opportunity to play the Rialto in Tucson, Arizona before.
3: Yes, we have.
1: Yeah, very nice. Rialto Theater.
2: Yeah.
1: RialtoTheater.com, KLPX.com to get tickets. It's Dweezil Zappa, DZ20, Like Father, Like Son tour. Very nice. How many shows? Any idea what you're looking at on this tour? Are you going to be gone for 3 months?
3: It's not that long of a tour. It ends December 5th, but I think there's like close to 30 shows, something like that.
1: Yeah, right on.
2: Wow.
1: Dude, we're all the same age, man. We grew up together. You're part of our lives, our musical soundtrack and all that stuff. We absolutely adored chatting with you, Dweezil. Thank you, and have a wonderful tour.
3: Appreciate it. Thanks.
1: Yeah. Have a good one. There goes Dweezil. Bye bye. Sweet.
2: He's
1: guy.
2: Always such a good chat. I wonder if he's going to be doing. I should have asked him, but you guys were talking so good.
1: Right.
2: I always wonder if he's going to do like some storytelling, because he is very prolific. Like, he's got all the stories from his family. Very interesting family.
1: I was wondering, you know, because Duncan Sheik is in the news this morning. He's in critical condition, but stable in the hospital in New York.
2: Right.
1: And I was just curious if there's any connection between Duncan and Dweezil, because there, I know that there are some degrees of separation.
2: Oh, yeah. They're, what are you, like,
1: Lisa Loeb.
2: Yeah, they're all together. They're all in the same age group.
1: Lisa Loeb. Yeah, they have that connection to each other. Anyway, very nice. That's our chat with Dweezil Zappa. We'll get a break. When we come back, it's Dumbass of the Day.
0: 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Traffic.
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5: There's a crash north of Ina Road on Oracle. Traffic is backed up on the northbound lanes of Oracle and eastbound Ina. Take Gioconda Way or La Cañada. It's also backed up on the west side of town at Mission and Ajo and Ajo and La Cholla. Use Irvington Road as your alternate route. And finally, a collision at Wetmore and Romero. Take Flowing Wells or Roger Road. And that's traffic. I'm Elaine Bronson.
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1: 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Here's Frank.
2: All right. Where are we? Oh, we're doing dumbass. I got it. All right.
3: Yay!
2: 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Two fives, a one, a two, and a three. Oh, boy. Real quick, I just got an email from a listener. It says, hi, I've got a special birthday request, and honestly, it would mean the world to my son, Aiden, if you could wish him a happy 18th birthday on the morning show with Frank. Aiden faithfully listens to the show every morning on his way to school, and he absolutely loves Alice Cooper and the Frank Show. And he also loves Hot Wheels. And Christine, when I saw the... When I saw that Aiden loves Hot Wheels, I said, there's no way I'm not doing this birthday greeting. So...
3: And Lego. He loves Lego.
2: Yeah, I love Legos too.
3: Yeah, that's great.
2: He just turned 18, and I would absolutely love for him to hear Frank wish him a happy birthday on the morning show. I know it would make his entire day and create a memory he'll never forget. So I hope you're listening, Aiden, and I hope you have a wonderful birthday. And
3: yeah, happy birthday, kid.
2: Yeah, thank you for listening and hanging out. Let's do dumbass.
4: You're stupid. Real stupid.
5: You suffered brain damage. brain damage.
4: Dumbass of the day.
2: Sweet Aiden turns 18 today. He loves Hot Wheels and Legos. Now let's do dumbass. This dude got stabbed. A man allegedly fatally stabbed another man over an argument about cooking techniques during a barbecue in Detroit on September 7th. 62-year-old Cleo Lawson and his sister attended a barbecue with her boyfriend, 60-year-old Kenneth Irwin Thomas. The Hazel Park Police Department said in a news release, while there, Lawson and Thomas allegedly got into a confrontation about how to cook chicken. The altercation escalated and Lawson allegedly stabbed Thomas.
3: Uh-oh.
2: Authorities were alerted to the stabbing and responded to the scene. Upon their arrival, they attempted to treat Thomas. However, he succumbed to his injuries. I think I know what this was about.
3: Wow. You do? What?
2: I think maybe Thomas didn't wash his chicken before he started cooking it.
3: What?
2: And Cleo ain't having it.
3: Who washes their chicken? You wash your chicken before you cook it?
2: Christine.
3: I don't do that.
2: You got so much to learn about the world, and especially Black America. I'm shocked that you don't know that Black people insist on washing their chicken before they cook it.
3: I've had dinner with lots of Black people. No one's ever washed their chicken. I don't know what that is.
2: It's a thing that Black people insist on doing, even though they've been told you don't need to wash the chicken. They go, I don't care. I'm still washing it.
3: Is it a Southern thing?
2: No,
3: maybe?
2: It's Black people all over the United States. I can't speak for Canada or Mexico because I don't know, but yeah.
3: Okay.
2: Oh, I'm really washing surprised you didn't know anything about that. Then that's funny.
3: But probably both people were Black, I guess. So why wouldn't the other one wash his chicken?
2: Jesus Christ. Why do you got to try to break down a joke that has no meaning in the first place?
3: I don't think it's a joke. I think you're serious, right?
2: So stop. We're doing dumbass.
3: I know, but I thought you were serious.
2: Oh, my God.

0: A 22-year-old man driving near Lakeland Monday morning learned a valuable lesson. While personal grooming habits are important, you should keep your eyes on the road. The Florida Highway Patrol said the man was driving a GMC pickup on State Road 570 around 7 a.m. While negotiating a curb, the driver was also applying deodorant. Troopers said he hit a crash barrier and came to rest on top of a concrete barrier wall. The driver was not injured. No other vehicles were involved. I put deodorant on when I'm driving all the time. I've never ended up on top of a concrete barrier.
1: Honey, I've put on a full face of makeup, a mascara, everything.
0: Driving, I know.
1: And I've never done this.
0: Right.
1: So, I don't know. Is he drunk, too?
0: So, anyway, black people wash their chicken before they wash it, Christy. Is a thing.
1: I think that's a generalization that I don't know that it's real.
0: Okay, but you can't say that.
1: Then why are these people fighting?
0: Because you can't say that because you didn't know anything about it to begin with. So, stop acting like you know what you're talking about with something you didn't know anything about.
1: Well, because I've had dinner with black people with chicken, and they don't do that.
0: You have not. You're lying. No, you haven't. Just stop it. Nah, you're full of it.
1: No, come on.
0: Black people wash their chicken, and you not knowing it doesn't mean it doesn't happen.
1: I'm sure it happens sometimes.
0: Not sometimes. All the time.
1: Probably white people wash their chicken, too.
0: No.
1: Okay.
0: Look at this woman's face in St. Petersburg, by the way.
1: Why?
0: A woman suffered second-degree burns after another woman ignited gasoline while she was pumping gas at a mobile station.
1: Whoa.
0: The incident happened 8 p.m. September 10th at a gas station in St. Petersburg. According to the police department, Eleanor Crawford approached the victim as she pumped gas in her Volvo SUV and then used a lighter to ignite the gasoline.
1: Oh, my God. This isn't the one that got burned. She just looks like she has burns on her face.
0: I thought she was like a meth addict or something.
1: Yeah, she's a tweaker. That's it. That's right. Yeah. Okay, got it.
0: The SUV was engulfed in flames. The victim taken to Tampa General. Her condition not available. But the other girl's got the mugshot. So.
1: Oh, my God.
0: Officers arrested Crawford a couple blocks away. She faces two arson charges. Very nice. All right. That's your dumbass of the day. Let's get this break, and then we'll hang out with Brooklyn and do our week 2 NFL pigskin picks. It's like he buried his face in an Al Pacino, a mountain style of cocaine. He's so high that Jets won last week, and he thinks it's going to happen 2 weeks in a row. The Jets and Packers play each other this weekend. So our week 2 NFL pigskin picks with Brooklyn is next.
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21: I'm Tyler Butler with 13 News. A community meeting was held in Picture Rocks to discuss the section of Ina Road that's causing some issues. That part of the road is covered in sand deep enough for shoes to sink into it. Residents say that storms at the end of August have made those conditions worse. And now they say it's very hard to even drive on that part of the road. 13 News spoke to one resident who says she is not getting her trash picked up and doesn't think she'll get any deliveries anytime soon. She says the road is a safety issue and an inconvenience for her and other residents. Pima County says the road is in unincorporated Pima County and is technically not a county-maintained road. And your weather this Thursday, looking at partly cloudy skies, high is going to be near 89 degrees. I'm Tyler Butler with 13 News.
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23: Oh, my God.
24: Oh, yeah.
23: I don't know.
0: Brooklyn's got a 1-0 record with his Jets. So, man, he's like high.
23: J-E-T-S,
0: on
23: my...
1: There's no talking to him.
23: Jets.
1: Got a head so big.
23: Oh, forget about it.
1: Confidence.
23: It's outrageous.
1: Oh, my goodness.
23: Oh, yeah. First place.
0: When was the last time the Jets got off to a 1-0 start?
23: I don't know. Bobby, Rich, someone text me with the information. I can't tell you, but it's been a bit.
0: Yeah.
2: Because first game of the season, we're usually...
0: I don't remember Jets winning first game of the season since we've been hanging. I just don't remember.
2: Sure, oh, God, I hope it's happened. It's been 9 years. I hope it's been more than that. I mean, at least...
3: 2009, sorry.
2: Really? 2009?
0: Yes. 17 years. Whoa.
2: First game in 17 years?
0: Yep. Yeah. Wow.
2: We should have had fireworks last week.
0: You should have, yeah.
2: Fireworks and strippers.
0: At least sparklers. Come on.
2: Oh, man.
0: All right.
2: Okay, well, that's okay. That's all right, because we did it.
0: You did it, yeah.
2: That's all. Yeah. Look at this. 17 years.
0: The curse is broken.
2: Yeah, I mean, it's been since, what, 19... Since the Super Bowl, 69 season, so, you know.
0: Yeah. So, are you ready to do week 2 ESPN Pigskin Picks, Brooklyn?
2: Absolutely. Here we go. Let's do this. Number 2, week 2.
0: All right. You want to get started with tonight? You got Detroit Lions in Buffalo against the Bills. Both teams 1-0. I'm taking the home win for Buffalo.
2: Yeah, a big game for Buffalo. The stadium tonight.
0: Oh, that's right.
2: They're opening up that new stadium. You know, this is where I got to get into the division of picking these teams to win. But
0: Buffalo's going to be able to play games in December and in November and December with all kinds of snow, but it's indoors.
2: Is this stadium indoors?
0: Do they have a cover?
2: I thought this was still outdoors.
0: I don't know. That's why I'm asking.
2: I know the Chiefs' new stadium is going to be indoors, I think the Buffalo stadium is still
0: out. I'll find out.
2: Rob, get on this.
0: I'll get it.
2: Oh, Giggles, how you doing over there?
4: Oh, I'm great, honey. Thank you.
2: Robert, you good?
3: Yes,
2: I'm good. You won't be good after Sunday.
3: Yeah.
2: I'll tell you right now. You're going down, man. You are going down.
3: Packers.
2: Man, you're going down.
0: Okay.
2: All right, here we go. Come on.
0: Buffalo Bills' new Highmark Stadium does not have a full roof or dome, but it features a large partial canopy.
3: Oh.
2: Okay.
0: That's what it says on the internet, so.
2: All right, okay.
0: All right.
2: Hey, if it's on the internet, Frank.
0: You got to believe
2: absolutely.
0: It.
2: Absolutely. All right, so I'm going with the Bills.
0: Yeah,
2: I got to do it. Yeah, I'm sorry. I think, they're going to come out on their new stadium.
0: Okay, we can't spend as much time on each game, so let's power through a couple of these.
2: Go ahead, do it.
0: Panthers and Falcons in Atlanta, both 0-1. I'm taking Panthers on the road.
2: I got the Falcons at home.
0: Okay, Rob?
3: That's a tough one. I kind of want to do Carolina, too. They look pretty decent, besides the defense.
0: And Christine, just jump in. If you're doing these picks and you got a pick, just jump in, all right?
4: Oh, I do. I follow along with you guys, and sometimes I make different ones, but...
0: Vikings and Bears in Chicago. I don't know how you can pick the Vikings after the Bears do 59 points.
2: We got the Bears.
0: I got Bears at home.
2: Absolutely.
0: Mm-hmm. All right. 1-0 Eagles are in Nashville against the 0-1 Titans. I've got Eagles on the road.
2: Me too. Got the Eagles. Yeah. Yes. Yep. Absolutely. Yeah. Yeah. -7.
0: Yeah. Rob, what about you? You got Eagles on the road?
3: Sure, yeah.
0: Mm-hmm. Steelers and Patriots in Boston. I hate picking the Steelers, but I hate the Patriots even more, so.
2: Yeah, and I can't go now with the division, so I got the Steelers on the road. They're a +5,
0: Steelers are my division.
2: Your division.
0: I know.
2: And you're going with them, too.
0: I shouldn't be picking them.
2: I know, but, Aaron, we have reasons, but I'm picking them.
0: Right. Yeah.
2: And I have a reason.
0: Yeah. Green Bay... New York Jets.
2: Oh, yeah, here we go.
0: 0-1 Packers, 1-0 Jets. Rob, I'm going with you first.
3: Green Bay, yeah.
0: You're picking the Packers.
3: The Jets, I try to remind Brooklyn, the Jets did play the Titans week one. So.
2: Okay, Rob, we do know that. Okay. But didn't your team kind of blow a pretty nice lead also?
3: They did.
2: Okay.
0: That's right.
2: Yeah, come on, brother. We want to go back and forth. Let's do it. Why don't we take that glass down and let's really go at it. I'll jump right through there.
3: The Vikings, not the Titans, okay? So there's the difference.
2: I will say, it was the Titans, but...
0: Yeah.
2: The Jets look solid.
0: Okay.
2: Jets look solid, and I am going with the J-E-T-S. Jets!
0: Yeah.
3: What about you guys?
0: Christine? What are you doing with this one, Christine?
4: I don't know. I think I might do the Jets now.
2: Oh. Good job, Christine.
0: I got the Packers.
2: All right, okay. So we got two. All right, we got a 2-2 here.
0: Packers.
2: Hey, Rob, hoping you can get to the game on Putney's. Try and get in touch with Bobby. He's listening.
3: Okay.
2: Bobby, maybe Rob could use a ride to Putney's.
3: Okay,
2: you two figure that out.
0: Yeah,
2: and then he could talk about it on Monday. Thanks, Bobby.
0: Does Bobby live up at Red Lick, too?
2: They live around the corner from each other.
0: Perfect.
3: Right down the street from each other.
0: Perfect.
2: I told you, just as him and Avery are leaving, just jump into bed.
3: Okay.
0: Browns and Bucks, both 0-1, playing in Tampa. I got Bucks winning their first game.
3: Yep.
2: Yes, Bucks. Tampa Bay, yes.
0: All right. What about Saints and Ravens?
2: Browns look terrible last week.
0: Yeah, no, the Browns looked horrible.
2: Yeah. Bucks minus eight. Go ahead.
0: All right. I got Saints and Ravens in Baltimore. I'm picking Ravens here.
2: I got Ravens too, mm-hmm. minus eight and a half.
0: Yeah. Oof. All right. if this kickoff wasn't happening at 10 a.m. on Sunday, I would join you at Putney's for Jets Packers. But Bengals are in Houston against the Texans. The majority of people are picking Texans, but really? I'm not in the majority. I'm taking Bengals.
2: Okay, the Bengals are an underdog at a plus 2.5, but I'm going with the Bengals. They're coming off the win.
0: Right.
2: They look good. You know, they won.
0: All right. What about Jaguars and Broncos in Denver?
2: Oh, God. Jaguars.
0: Yeah, really?
2: Broncos looked horrible. They got destroyed.
0: Okay.
2: Yeah, they looked terrible. What was that? The Chiefs, right?
3: Yep.
0: Oh, that's right.
2: Yeah, Bo Nix.
0: It was like 33.
2: Bo Nix was running for his life the whole game.
0: 33-10? Yeah. They only put up 10 points?
2: Sorry, Broncos. Sorry, Orange Crush. I picked you last week, but no way.
0: I know. I had Broncos pick, but now I'm changing it to Jaguars.
2: Well, we did because they were playing the Chiefs, and we didn't want the Chiefs, but you know what? The Chiefs are still the freaking Chiefs.
0: Yeah. Raiders, Chargers. In L.A. at SoFi, I got Raiders.
2: Yo, Raider Nation. Yeah. Good job. Absolutely. Coming off a win. Got you on the road at a plus 6.5.
4: Oh, wow.
2: Yeah.
0: All right. Give me a reason to change my pick from Commanders to Cowboys in Dallas.
2: They're both coming off a loss, but look at my sheet. I got the Commanders.
0: I got Commanders, too.
2: Yeah. Dallas, too, looked terrible.
0: There's no team I love seeing lose more than the Cowboys.
2: Yeah, Patriots, Cowboys, you know, those are teams we like to see lose because we like to see the owners
0: That's
2: lose.
0: Right, yes.
2: That's what it's all. Well, you know, it's not really against the players. It's against the owners.
0: That's right. Yeah. Mm-hmm.
2: Yeah, I got the Commanders plus 4.
0: Mm. All right, we got Seahawks up in Glendale against the Cardinals. I got Seahawks winning on the road.
2: Rob?
3: I might go Arizona on this because Darnold's out. They're starting quarterback for the Seahawks. Drew Lock. I think Cardinals have a chance.
2: It doesn't matter, and I really like the way the Cardinals looked week against the Chargers.
0: Are you going to this game, Rob?
2: No, he can't be. He's got to be at the Jet game.
3: Tickets, yeah.
0: He's got to be at the Jets game.
2: The producer of the Frank Show has to be a Putney's.
3: Okay.
2: No, but I'm going with the Cardinals. I like the way they played. They looked really solid, mm-hmm. and I got them. And they're at home.
0: All right. Dolphins and 49ers in San Francisco. I got 49ers winning at home.
2: Oh, yes. 49ers, yep. 49ers. You can't have the Dolphins winning.
0: Colts and Chiefs. I want the Colts to win, but I'm picking Chiefs.
2: Yeah, me too. Yeah. And the Colts, you know, they lost. And Chiefs minus 7, Frank, at home.
0: And then we got our Monday night matchup. Giants and Rams again in L.A. SoFi, I got Rams winning at home.
2: Yeah, Giants coming off a win and the Rams coming off a loss. They're at home. They're pissed. Mm-hmm.
0: Those Giant fans acting just as nutty as you Jet fans with starting the season off with a win on Sunday. The video that I saw, Giants fans losing their minds for posting a W.
2: Well, they should thank us for winning at our stadium. I mean, you know.
4: Yeah.
2: Thank you. You know, Giant fans, you're welcome for winning at the Jet Stadium. You're welcome. Yeah, I got the Rams, so Frank, sweet. Again at home, minus 7.
0: Yeah.
2: Last week, I was 12 wins, 4 losses.
0: You did really good. Yeah, I went 10-6. 10-6 is like garbage.
2: It was good. Almost a couple of those games, though, came down. The Bills almost lost the game. Detroit went to overtime, mm-hmm. so, you know.
3: Yeah. Okay. I tried to tell Brooklyn to sign up for the Pigskin Picks, but, you know, he doesn't do any of these, you know.
0: What is it?
2: I think Rich has got that going for me.
3: His phone's not capable.
0: Your phone's not capable.
2: No app. No SIP. I love it.
0: What is that? Is that a Motorola Razr? What do you got?
2: No. We got the, what is this? What is the, I don't even see the brand name on this. That's,
0: Jitterbug?
2: TCL flip phone from T-Mobile.
4: Wow.
2: TCL, that's the name of it.
3: They make TVs, I know that.
2: Yeah, it says TCL on there.
0: TCL makes TVs?
2: Yeah. I got all these texts from Bobby the Banker, Richie Hattrick, Excellent, Sunday, Bada Beep, Bada Boom. Forget about it.
4: Are you still paying, like, by the minute?
3: Yeah.
4: Do you still have to put minutes on your phone and stuff?
2: No, I have T-Mobile. Yeah. I have unlimited this, unlimited that.
0: What do you mean unlimited dis, unlimited dat? You got a flip phone. 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
2: Yeah, well, no, I have internet. I have unlimited texting, unlimited calls, no minute. I could do it almost everything I want. I, you know, and I just don't get interrupted as much. And then look at it. We're having a, this is a great conversation. Just, look at the conversation we're having over my
5: I get unlimited minutes between 11 p.m. and 7 a.m. It's great.
4: Right. Some charges may apply, but only in Brooklyn. Yes,
2: I love when you guys do that on your contests. And I'm like, I bet in their mind they're probably only thinking of one person, Brooklyn. But I got T-Mobile, yeah. So, you know, I'm with a reliable carrier. Apparently, they're number one, just like the Jets.
0: All right. Don't forget, we'll be doing picks with Brooklyn all season long. 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You'll find our group. We've got about 35 people in the group. I feel like we should double that by the end of the week.
2: Absolutely. So, yeah. Everyone, get on that thing.
0: So get on that thing.
2: Get on the thing over there.
0: Get on the thing that Brooklyn's
2: get
0: not on.
2: Get on the thing. Do the thing. Yeah. And, yo, Frankie the Mouth, Rich and I, we'll see you later. We're doing landscaping at your house.
0: Oh, that's right. Yeah.
2: And, listen, everyone, thank you. Thank you. And please remember.
5: Oh, yeah.
2: Fold.
5: Yeah.
2: Fold. The slice.
0: Thank you, Brooklyn.
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22: 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Traffic.
6: There's a crash north of Ina Road on Oracle. Traffic is backed up on the northbound lanes of Oracle and eastbound Ina. Take Gioconda Way or La Cañada. It's also backed up on the west side of town at Mission and Ajo and Ajo and La Cholla. Use Irvington Road as your alternate route. And finally, a collision at Wetmore and Romero. Take Flowing Wells or Roger Road. And that's traffic. I'm Elaine Bronson.
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1: I just saw a breaking update on my phone that said Ed Sheeran and Benjamin Netanyahu are dating, and
2: I'm so happy for them.
1: I don't think it's real. I think it's AI. I believe it's what? AI. Yeah, I don't think it's real.
2: Come on.
1: No, I think Benjamin's already got a lovely missus, doesn't he?
2: I don't know. I guess. I don't think she's lovely, though. I read that she treats her staff like garbage. She's real rough.
1: I got it.
2: So maybe they're breaking up. Who knows?
1: I'm only just learning what the word darty means. It's the first time I've come across this word darty.
2: Yeah, it's a kind of a new thing that the kids are saying.
1: It's a daytime party. That's what a darty is.
2: Yep.
1: Daytime party, not that unusual. They usually involve booze, music, and hanging out.
2: Nice.
1: For decades, there'd be a lot of parents that would worry about their college kids going off and having too much fun at parties. And now, it seems like some parents may be concerned their kids aren't having enough fun at away at college.
2: I'm definitely in that camp. I mean, I don't have any kids in college, but I do worry that they are so, you know, that they're a little wound up too tight.
1: Not letting loose enough.
2: That's right.
1: Well, the latest trend on college campuses is a wellness darty. A wellness darty. It's Pilates or yoga or a run or an ice bath and a coffee or something like that afterwards. And these aren't like small. These aren't small liberal arts colleges that are picking up this. It's like University of Miami, University of Florida, Florida State, Syracuse, University of Alabama.
2: All the good party schools.
1: So you can walk down Fraternity Row and see kids out on the lawn with yoga mats, holding protein shakes and smoothies, talking about their run clubs and hyping up their weekend plans to hit up REI before they go out backpacking.
2: Oh my God, kids, have fun, because your life is going to suck later.
1: No.
2: Just have a good time now.
1: So just these videos all over TikTok and YouTube of them. There is an upside to this. There is that. Mm-hmm. Like, clearly there's an upside. And yeah. It's that there, it's all these young people scantily clad, and they're all like, you know, all these dudes are ripped, their shirts are off, all these girls are young and in shape and going for a run, and so it's like a handsome people party.
2: I guess. Yeah. I mean, college kids are always hotter, I think, no matter what.
1: You mean?
2: Yes.
1: You can just say young people, Christine. It's okay.
2: Well, I mean, they're just more fit. They look good.
1: Not everybody from the age of 18 to 22 is a college student. So.
2: Oh, no, I guess so. But if they're darting, then they're usually in college, right? That's what we're getting.
1: So I didn't realize this. There's a trend that I stumbled upon on my phone last night, and I didn't know what I was looking at. And so I had to do a little research this morning. I've put the link there for you, Christine. It's the Know Your Meme link, okay?
2: Thank you.
1: And the meme is AOC is fat. Discuss.
2: Are you kidding me?
1: So
2: she's fat?
1: So listen, I guess she recently made a comment about she's gained 50 pounds since she's been in Congress.
2: Really?
1: Yeah, and so now people are taking images of AOC and making her a little more thick than she already is. So
2: that's great.
1: So I'm seeing these threads on Reddit where a guy's posted an AOC meme where she's blown up a little bit. You know, she looks like a thick mammy. A thick mommy.
2: Oh my goodness. Oh no.
1: And then he poses the question, would you still?
2: Bulking season. This is hysterical.
1: Yeah. So
2: oh my God.
1: Oh, sorry, that's back to the wellness darty.
2: Mm-hmm.
1: But but anyway, AOC is fat, discuss, refers to a series of posts largely made by right-wing social media users, including far-right activist and conspiracy theorist Laura Loomer, suggesting that AOC is getting fat.
2: Laura Loomer should not comment on anybody's appearance. Nothing. She should never do that.
1: Tweets from Laura began June 8th after AOC's Twitter account posted a clip of AOC speaking at a National Puerto Rican Day event in New York City. So that's why. The tweet inspires discussion and memes on social media in the following days, including posts both defending and further attacking AOC. But I like this meme. I like it. I like AOC is fat, and then it's just like these pictures of her just being a thick gal. It's funny.
2: I don't know that. I mean, I don't think she's fat. Like, she was really thin before, so she just looks healthy
1: she's
2: now.
1: She's not. No, that's the whole point of it. That's why.
2: Right.
1: Yeah, but this photoshopped image of her being like super thick.
2: It's great. I know.
1: Fantastic.
2: No. I love to see it. You're right.
1: Anyway.
2: Right. Yeah.
1: So if you're listening, AOC is not fat, but AOC is fat.
2: Oh my god, I love these pictures. You're right, this is great.
1: I've got a family 4-pack of 2-day, 1-park-per-day Disneyland Resort tickets. 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
4: There's an east side accident with injuries at Escalante and Kolb. Use Pantano or Irvington Road. Westbound I-10 on-ramp at Keno Parkway. There's an accident with injuries reported. Use caution. And finally, a crash north of Ina Road on Oracle. Traffic is backed up. Those northbound lanes of Oracle and eastbound Ina are bumper to bumper. Use La Cañada as your alternate route. And that's traffic. I'm Elaine Bronson.
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1: So I just saw a headline that said Guitar Center fails to read the room.
2: Oh, no.
1: And I go, oh, boy, what's this about? So I click on the link. Guitar Center opens badly timed competition to win an opportunity to open for Ed Sheeran.
2: Huh. Oh, oh, God. awkward.
1: His ongoing loop tour is currently without any opening acts after they dropped out in solidarity with Macklemore. So, Guitar Center running a very ill-timed competition.
2: Mm-hmm.
1: And, you know, imagine getting that corporate job with Guitar Center as their director of marketing. And you're like, hey, man, this is a great opportunity. You know, we got all the we got all these locations. People come down, audition. We'll, you know, we'll select 20 finalists and we'll send the audition tapes to Ed. You know, this will be great.
2: It'll be great.
1: Yeah.
2: My God. Oh, my God.
1: All right. Listen, I've done something, and I've only done it, Christine, because I love you.
2: What's that?
1: And if I didn't love you, I wouldn't have done this.
2: Oh, okay. What is it? Honey?
1: I've pulled up a Chapel Roan song because I'm not familiar with it, and I've got to listen to it.
2: Okay, babe. Thank you. I love you, too. Thank you. That's really sweet.
1: The track is Hot to Go by Chapel Roan. Are you familiar with this track, Christine? Oh,
2: yes, I even know the dance.
1: Oh, there's a dance to it.
2: There is, yep.
3: Five,
2: I love
3: six,
2: Chapel Roan.
3: 5, 6, 7, 8.
1: Are any adult language in this, or do we know?
2: Oh, I don't know. I don't think so. I'll look it up.
1: Does she sing? Does she sing in this?

0: hot to go. Mm. It's great. Mm-hmm.
1: All right.
0: HOTTOGO.
1: There's a reason, though.
0: Okay, why?
1: The reason that I had to pull up Hot to Go from Chapel Roan, because I've never heard it before.
0: Uh-huh.
1: Because Cookie Monster does a cover of Chapel Roan's Hot to Go.
0: Yeah!
1: Cookie Monster from Sesame Street has a new parody song to inspire kids to go potty. Get ready for Got to Go to the tune of Chapel Roan's Hot to Go.
2: Need to

0: Ah, much better. What, that body? Uh-oh, me got to go.
1: That's it.
2: Oh, my God.
1: Yeah.
2: Oh, that's great. Oh, man, she has really crossed into the cultural stuff. You know what I mean?
1: She's made it. It's a, what do you call it?
2: Zeitgeist?
1: A Rubicon. Yeah. She crossed the cultural Rubicon.
2: That's right. Oh, my God. That's nuts. Good for her.
1: G-O-T-T-O-G-O.
2: Body says you got to go. Yeah, I'm into it. Good job.
1: 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Very nice. It's the Frank Show. 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
1: 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Here's Frank.
2: Robert? Did you say that you put in for a lottery for Oasis tickets?
3: I did, yeah. I signed up for that.
2: You know, you know when you find out?
3: I think within the next week, they're going to let us know if we got in the lottery.
2: If you won the lottery?
3: Yes. Yeah. And I just did it for the Vegas shows, of course.
2: How many tickets could you put in for Oasis Lottery?
3: You can buy up to 4, I think, was max.
2: All right.
3: Mm-hmm.
2: What'd you put in for?
3: Oh, the max. For four.
2: Oh, you did.
3: Oh, yeah.
2: You put in for 4.
3: I did for Vegas. I did. Uh-oh. They asked specifically. I did Saturday, I asked, but it's Friday, Saturday, Sunday. Or Friday, Saturday, Tuesday, I think it is. Some weird. Yeah.
2: Oh, man. The Oasis brothers got to take a day off in Vegas.
3: Yeah.
2: Do we know the venue?
3: The Raiders Stadium. Allegiant Stadium. Yeah.
2: Oh. Mm-hmm. Are you sure that's right?
3: Yeah, Allegiant? I think it's Allegiant Stadium.
2: Okay.
3: I think.
2: All right.
3: So they're playing that huge venue.
2: Yeah.
3: I'm just curious about pricing.
2: I was curious about that also. Do you have any idea? Like if you get decent tickets, what are they going to be pop?
3: No idea.
2: $250 a ticket.
3: Oh.
2: That's my guess.
3: Okay. That like nosebleeds probably?
2: No. Well, I'm not even thinking about.
3: Okay.
2: No, I guess I was thinking floor.
3: Oh, I'm guessing it's going to be higher than that if they're playing Allegiant. They're probably going to ask for buku bucks.
2: You can say buku because you're half Asian.
3: Am I not supposed to say that? Is that
2: no, like a, you can. Okay. You're half Asian, so you get a pass on buku.
3: Okay.
4: Yep, that's fine. Approved. Portland liberal approved. Yes. Stamped. Certified. Okay. Carry on, boys.
2: I'm just seeing a post from Metallica, the M72 World Tour in the round at the 50-yard line. Mm-hmm. And there's huge image, but it seems like just a handful of shows. And this is in 2027. They're doing Vancouver, then San Diego. Mm-hmm. They skip right over Arizona and go to El Paso and San Antonio. And then Fayetteville, Arkansas, Kansas City, Mo, Raleigh, Indy, Buffalo, Madison, Wisconsin, Cleveland, and Salt Lake. That's a weird route.
3: Yeah. And Madison, that's got to be their football stadium outdoors.
2: Madison, Wisconsin? Yeah. Yeah, because
3: they're place to play there.
2: Well, they're in the round on the 50-yard line. So, they're doing all stadiums. And it looks like they're selling tickets inside the round as well.
3: Oh, okay.
2: So you can be one of those kids like at the Super Bowl halftime show when they run the camera over the young people dancing and then you mug for the camera.
3: You're thinking of taking in a Metallica show?
2: No.
3: Oh, okay.
2: No, I just was looking at their routing and the cities that they're playing in, and it seemed odd.
3: Mm-hmm. Yeah. Why would they skip over us?
2: It's hot. But El Paso, too. Yeah. You know, like, why does El Paso get a show over Phoenix?
3: Yeah. El Paso.
2: Right?
3: Yeah, that makes no sense.
2: Well, the same thing happened with Morrissey. He was routed through San Antonio and El Paso and skipped right over Arizona.
3: Oh.
4: Maybe the venue, they don't like Live Nation or something. Maybe it's something about that or ticketing agreements.
2: It's Harkins. That's what it is. You know, Harkins is not showing any films from A24.
4: Oh, right. Yes.
2: Yeah. So if you like your A24 horror films, you're not going to be able to see them at Harkins.
4: You're just going to have to wait.
2: Or go to a non-Harkins theater, I guess, right?
4: Or that, yes. That too.
2: I've got a pair of electronic tickets to Get the Lead Out, a tribute to Led Zeppelin. 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
0: Hey, it's Larry Mack. 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
5: Traffic. There's an east side accident with injury at Kolb and Escalante. You can take Stella Road instead. An incident on Sala Rita Road and Nogales Highway. Take Continental Road as a different way to go. Cardinal and Valencia on the west side of town also reports a crash. You can take Los Reales and First Street and Second Avenue. There's an incident there. Use Solano Avenue instead. And that's traffic. I'm Elaine Bronson.
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1: Jim, if you had to, we're on the air.
2: What?
3: Yeah. And Jim, I knew that, but I didn't know Jim was with you
1: and
3: right
1: Jim,
3: now.
1: And Jim Nintzel's in the studio with us. Good morning, Yay! Jim.
2: Good morning.
1: Jim Nintzel's a reporter for Tucson Sentinel. I was going to ask, if you were ever a creative performer type and you had to come up with a stage name, was there a name that you kind of rested on that you decided growing up that would be my name? Or has that ever occurred? Or has that thought ever even occurred?
2: I was thinking this weekend Neil Turnup would be a good one. And I can tell you that my porn name is Bandit Riveridge.
3: That's great.
1: Bandit Riveridge. I love it. Yeah.
2: First
3: fantastic.
2: First pet in the street you grew up on.
1: First pet and the street you grew up on.
2: Is your porn name.
1: So I'm Skipper Morningside.
2: There you go.
1: Oh, geez.
3: Oh, so I'd be Pepper Faffle.
1: Ew.
3: I love it. I love it.
1: Rob, what's your porn name?
4: What is it? Your first pet and your street
1: First
4: name?
1: Pet and street name.
4: Max Kenwood.
2: That's not bad.
3: Oh, God.
2: That's pretty solid.
3: Wow. Ken Wood, can do. Yeah. Yes, sir. Max
2: Kenwood.
1: Tucson Sentinel has an incredibly active and thorough events calendar. Jim comes in a couple times a month, and we talk about stuff going on in town. True Stories at the Loft. You've got it. This is a David Byrne film.
2: It is.
1: Yeah.
2: Yeah. You know, The Loft is celebrating the cinema of 1986.
1: Okay.
2: So the David Byrne film is, he goes to this town.
1: I don't know anything about this.
2: And he talks to the city. It was 1986 film.
1: Okay.
2: He goes to this town called Virgil, and they're preparing their celebration of specialness. and he interviews the residents about, you know, it's all put on. But
1: so there is no town named Virgil.
2: It's not a documentary. It's a more mock you.
1: Oh, I got you.
2: Yeah.
1: Okay.
2: Yeah. So it was just, it's a David Byrne talking head.
1: That's great.
2: Is extraordinarily creative guy. And it's a very, it's his one and only directorial effort.
1: That means it wasn't that great, probably. I wonder.
2: Yeah, you know. It's a cult classic.
1: Cinema 86 series is the series at the Loft. And next week, Something Wild and Sid and Nancy.
2: Yeah, yeah. So they collect, you know, they've been doing this all summer. So
1: Christine, Cinema 86. Christine, did you know that when I met my wife, she had a black Pomeranian that she named Sid after Sid and Nancy? Were you aware?
3: Oh, no. Yeah. I knew his name was Sid, but didn't know the meaning.
1: She got it from Sid and Nancy.
2: Yeah.
3: Sid Vicious.
1: That's right.
2: And what street was she living on?
1: Oh, great question. That I don't know. That as well as eye color. My bad. What's going on at Tucson Museum of Art?
2: Oh, well, Tucson, hold on, man. You know, they're doing what's going on at the museum is the biennial, which is a thing they do every other year where they gather together the great artists of Arizona.
1: Okay.
2: People submit their work. So it's a really great collection of what's going on right now in Arizona art. And they are going to have, this is exciting, embroidery circle.
1: Christine.
3: Yes.
1: Tucson Museum of Art is hosting an embroidery circle led by fiber artist Wendy Raisinen.
3: Oh my goodness.
2: Yes.
3: Yep.
2: She's one of the artists.
3: That's right
2: in
3: my wheelhouse. Yep. Oh my goodness.
1: Am I pronouncing that lady's name correctly?
2: You know what? I don't know.
1: Her name's Wendy.
2: I don't know. Let's just talk about Wendy.
1: We'll just go with Wendy.
2: Wendy's going to teach people basic hand embroidery stitches to decorate a small herb pouch.
1: Ooh.
3: I want an herb pouch.
2: Yeah. And they're going to get some dried plants provided by Monsoon Mystics.
1: Oh, very nice. So,
2: yeah,
1: all right.
2: Yeah.
1: Oh, my God.
3: We're going to have a drum circle at the end of this thing.
1: I want to know, a small herb pouch, by the way, is what people used 5,000 years ago, Christine.
2: You can put your weed in it.
1: You can put your, or whatever kind of herbs you have. Yeah. That's right. What is the herb pouch made out of? Is it made out of hemp fiber, I hope? Don't know.
2: Good question.
1: Yeah.
2: I'm not sure.
1: Casual gathering that offers access to mending tools, though it's not a formal class setting. Raisin will be on hand. Wendy, thank you.
3: Yes.
1: Will be on hand for anyone who needs help. All right.
2: Yeah.
3: That's neat.
2: And it's $15.
3: All right.
2: It's late night at the museum.
3: Kind of stuff.
2: You know, it's after hours at the museum.
1: So Christine loves this kind of stuff. Yeah.
3: Mm-hmm. Yeah. I do.
1: Leslie Jones is at the Fox.
2: That's right. Leslie Jones, Saturday Night Live performer.
1: Yep. NAACP Award nominee.
2: Yep. Yep.
1: Writers Guild Award. Primetime Emmy Award. Yeah.
2: Guest host on The Daily Show.
1: Leslie Jones, she made a killing working for NBC with her Olympic commentary. She did really well.
2: She's amazing comedian.
1: She's all over the place. Yeah.
2: Yes.
1: Yeah.
2: Yeah.
1: And well,
2: that's Friday night.
1: Friday the 18th at the Fox. Yeah. We should have Leslie on then. We should be talking to her, helping her sell some tickets.
2: Sounds like Rob needs to make a call.
1: Well, yeah. I'm sure Leslie doesn't need help selling tickets, but
3: that's probably why she hasn't called us.
1: Right. All right. There's an event on Saturday at the Planetary Science Institute.
2: Oh, yeah. There's like a big moon out this weekend.
1: Okay.
2: If you're interested.
1: It's International Observe the Moon Night.
2: International Observe the Moon Night.
1: I didn't know there was an International Observe the Moon Night.
2: There's everybody's got a gimmick these days.
1: I got you.
2: It's going on at the Planetary Science Institute, which a lot of people don't know about, but it's a organization that supports space exploration here in Tucson.
1: Yeah.
2: And they're located at 1700 East Fort Lowell Road.
1: Okay.
2: And so from 6 to 8 p.m., they're going to have telescopes. They're going to have scientists.
1: Mm. On Saturday.
2: Yeah.
1: Yeah.
2: Yeah. It's going to be exciting.
1: Yep. STEM activities and goodie bags included for the kids.
2: Yeah. All right. Swag bags.
1: I love a swag bag.
2: Yeah, don't you?
1: Yeah. Especially like at a golf event.
2: Yeah.
1: You know, you get a golf towel, a sleeve of balls, and some stickers or something.
2: Yeah, some tees.
1: Emerge Center Against Domestic Abuse is hosting a Stuff the Bus drive from 10 a.m. to 6 p.m. on Saturday at the Walmart Supercenter on Speedway.
2: Yep, this is our little do-gooder shout-out of the segment.
1: We've had Emerge in the studio many times. I wonder why...
3: Ed.
1: We should have Ed in for this event.
2: You should.
1: Yeah. We should, absolutely.
2: Clock is running, though. You'd have to do it tomorrow.
1: Oh, boy.
2: This is on Saturday.
1: All right. Well, we got your back, Ed. Don't worry about it.
2: They're taking a whole bunch of housewares, toiletries, toys... And stuffed animals, pots and pans. They're just trying to stuff an entire SunTran bus.
3: I'm sure they'll take money.
1: What? Did you say no pots or pans?
2: No, pots and pans.
1: And pans.
2: Both.
1: They'll take them.
2: Yes.
1: Yeah, I got you.
2: Pans
1: right.
2: And pots, but not pot.
1: No.
2: But there's a whole list of, they got a wish list, and you can also make cash contributions, and you can shop on Amazon if you don't want to go there.
1: So I gotcha.
2: Check out their website.
1: One time in the 90s, I had to do some work at the office. This is when I was working radio in New York City. And it was Saturday noon. I had some work that I had to knock out real quick. So I take the bus up to 42nd Street. I get dropped off right in the middle of the Puerto Rican Day Parade.
2: Oh my God, that must have been amazing.
1: And I couldn't get to my building. I had to like walk down three blocks, over a block, and then up three more blocks to get to my building.
3: Wow.
2: That was really good exercise.
1: It was.
2: You didn't join the parade.
1: I loved it.
2: Jump in.
1: I know, I do, but it is the best people watching. Puerto Rican Festival is happening noon to 7 on Sunday. Tell us about this
2: Hotel
1: event.
2: Hotel Congress.
1: Okay. All right.
2: And it's family friendly. It's all ages, 16 and under. Kids get in for free.
1: Yeah.
2: They're going to have live entertainment, vendors, traditional food, and more.
1: Yeah.
2: And we got the Cuban guys playing. We got Landy El Salido con reggaeton.
1: Okay.
2: Orquesta Salsa PR.
1: Yeah.
2: And Tony Redhouse with a tribute to the Taino Indian heritage.
1: Yeah, all
2: I
1: right.
2: hope that's how you say that. I don't know.
1: When I was living in New York, it was the Puerto Rican women that had the most impact on me in my time in New York, Christine.
3: Oh, really?
1: Yeah, because it's mostly all I saw, and I fell in love with them right away. I just every single Puerto Rican girl that I would see on a bus or a subway would have a gold chain with their initials on it.
3: I love that.
1: Yeah, I do too.
3: Oh, so cool.
2: Well, maybe you see that on Sunday.
1: That's what I'm hoping for.
2: So you're coming out.
1: Yeah,
2: come
1: sure.
2: on.
1: Okay.
2: Come on.
1: Yeah, why not?
2: We need to get you out, Frank.
1: I really do.
2: Yeah.
1: I've got bed sores.
2: Oh, this is going the wrong way, man.
3: Yeah.
1: And then we've been giving tickets away for this event all week, all last week. On Tuesday the 22nd, it's Get the Lead Out, a Led Zeppelin tribute. That's at the Rialto.
2: And it's been a long time since you've rock and rolled.
1: It has been.
2: So maybe you need to get out to this show.
1: When was the last time I rock and rolled? What was it? Tame Impala in Brooklyn?
3: Destruction?
1: You mean Destroyer?
3: Destroyer, that's it. Yeah,
1: I never got to see Destroyer because I got manhandled to the ground and I bounced myself.
3: That is the last show you went to, though, and I didn't think it would be your literal last show.
1: Yeah.
2: Here's an opportunity to turn that around. Right. I mean, we can't be on a classic rock radio station.
1: No, you're right. Rob goes to so many shows, I feel like I can kind of live vicariously through his visits to Motley Crue in Phoenix.
3: That's
1: you know?
3: Right.
1: Not going to buy them!
3: Blah, blah, blah, blah, blah.
4: Pretty much how it's
1: on. That's about 20 for my wound. Now he's wrong in school.
3: He gets the last word right. Oh, my God. That's so true. That's great.
1: All right. We love your visits, Jim.
2: Hey, it's so great to come and see you guys.
1: Log on to TucsonSentinel.com, find their event calendar, and you'll be able to read through a million more things you didn't even hear us talking about this visit.
2: And a lot of election stuff. We got an election coming.
1: That's right. You know, real quick, I did log on to make sure that I'm registered to vote.
2: Oh, good.
1: And you can do that. If you Google the Google machine, go, how do I find out if I'm registered to vote? The link comes up right away.
2: The Pima County Recorder's Office has what they call a voter dashboard.
1: Okay.
2: It will tell you whether you're registered to vote,
1: right.
2: Which deadline, I think, is...
1: October 5th.
2: Is it October 5th?
1: That's what I've been seeing on my phone.
3: Okay.
2: I thought it was October 2nd.
1: Okay.
2: I could be wrong.
1: Well, I could be wrong.
2: Yeah, you may be right. I don't want to give misinformation.
1: You could be wrong.
2: There's a lot of misinformation
1: You
2: about...
1: could be right, for all I know. I'm just thinking of a Billy Joel song.
3: That's right.
2: I might be crazy.
3: Yeah.
1: For all I know, but you may be right. You may be wrong, but you may be right. You may be wrong, but you may be right.
5: Jim Nintzel from Tucson Sentinel. Thank you, Jim. It's The Frank Show. We'll be right back.
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1: Christine.
2: Yes.
1: I gotta play the Chapel Roan song for Mike before I play the new version, right?
2: Oh, yeah. He's never heard it. Okay, yeah.
1: All right. Mike Rapp joins us. Mike, good morning. Oh, shoot. That's my bad.
3: It's all right.
1: My bad. Try again.
3: Hello. Good morning, everyone.
1: Mike, are you familiar with recording artist Chapel Roan?
3: I've heard of him. Yeah.
1: Heard of her.
3: Her. Yes. Heard the name.
1: I was like, uh-huh. I had a roommate in college that said, oh, man, is that Led Zeppelin? I love him.
3: Yes.
2: He's great.
3: Depeche Mode. Yeah.
2: Yes.
1: So Chapel Roan has a song called Hot to Go. And I'm only playing this because this parody has been done of it. So you've got to hear the original to understand the parody. So Christine can tell you what the song's about, I'm sure.
2: Doing it.
1: Is that what it's about?

0: you get the sense of what we're dealing with.
1: Sure.
0: Yeah.
2: And there's a little dance that goes with it. Oh, yeah. You know, and she's all H-O-T-T-O-G-O. It's
1: this
2: great.
1: This is a 16-year-old girl's fantasy.
0: Right. Yeah.
2: Yes. Thank you.
0: Well, Cookie Monster from Sesame Street has a new parody song to inspire kids to go potty. Get ready for Got to Go to the tune of Chapel Roan's Hot to Go.
3: Need

0: buddy. Ah, yeah. Much better. That buddy?
1: Oh, man.
0: Uh-oh. He got to go.
1: That buddy? Oh.
2: I love it. That's great.
1: I tell you, without Sesame Street, we'd be in an episode of Mad Max. I mean, it'd be over.
2: Oh.
1: You know, mm-hmm. If we didn't have that resource to train our children, it'd be horrible.
3: Mike, I know you saw the story about the fitness event in Beijing. There's a company called Hyrox that hosted this event.
1: Mm-hmm.
3: Hyrox may have lost millions of dollars in value after their last event. One of their athletes, Joanna Wurzik, had bowel issues during the event. She soiled herself.
1: Oh, yeah, that's sad. Yeah.
2: Oh, God.
3: She continued in the event, and she ended up winning it. Needless to say, the Hyrox brand, which was worth almost $1 billion, has been tainted a little bit.
4: A little bit.
0: Uh-oh. No. He got to go.

0: Except her body couldn't, she didn't get the message, I guess.
1: Well, I've seen people in marathons. I went up to the Phoenix one. My wife walked like 13 miles and something,
2: you right.
1: know, for world hunger, whatever. And I was watching these people who did done the 26 miles. I'm about a mile out from the finish line, and there were some people were bleeding.
2: Yeah, yeah.
1: They were pooping. Ooh. They were pain. So
2: the bleed comes from the nipples getting rubbed raw from the material on your tank top.
1: Well, this was up and down. I mean, this was downstairs bleeding.
2: Oh, yeah. There's that, mm-hmm. too.
1: And I was like, my goodness, these people must really like suffering.
2: Right.
1: I mean, this is absolute...
2: We've had multiple stories over the years of runners taking runner dookies.
1: Yeah. Mm-hmm.
2: You know, they're out for their daily jog or whatever, and they, like, well, they'll squat behind a trash bin somewhere and mm-hmm. drop a deuce, and it leaves the authorities dumbfounded for weeks. Who's dropping all these deuces?
0: Because they think nothing of it. It's so weird. Runners almost
1: culture,
0: feel... Yeah, entitled. Like, and if you're not pooping outside, then you're not a good runner. You're not taking committed. It seriously.
1: Yeah,
0: yes, that's it.
1: But you know, you're right. You know, the Cookie Monster's absolutely right.
0: Yeah, and listen to your body.
1: As an older person, you know, I have to be preemptive all the time. I got to be thinking. I got to be on my toes.
2: I told Rob does a thing where he'll go into the potty and he'll sit there for a half an hour. And I told him, like, I don't go in there until I've got a turtle head poking out.
1: Yeah, I know. You know, according to my recent studies, it should be a matter of 3 minutes max.
2: That's right. Yeah.
1: And, you know, don't take your phone in.
2: Yeah. Star Trek fans at London Science Museum broke a Guinness World Record for the most people performing a Vulcan salute simultaneously. Can you imagine the smell? This is Martin Quinn, Scotty from Star Trek Strange New Worlds, leading the charge.
3: Three things I'm good at. Vulcan salute.
4: Live long and prosper.
3: Star Trek knowledge.
5: Spock is my favourite character, which I think is not an unpopular opinion.
3: And breaking records. Live long and prosper. Happy 60th anniversary, Star Trek. Where there is space... for everybody.
2: Ugh.
0: Oh, I love it. That's great.
2: There was a... you remember my old morning show co-host, John, from the John and Frank show?
0: Mm-hmm.
2: You weren't here, Christine, but you're familiar.
0: I've met him several times.
2: Yeah. Mm-hmm. Yeah. We were in Nashville for a radio convention.
1: Mm.
2: And I was with John. He was driving. I was writing. We were meeting an old radio buddy of mine at a hotel in Nashville.
1: Mm.
2: Well, this old buddy of mine is one of these Star Trek nerds.
1: Yeah.
2: So when we pull up to the hotel, he is standing there in front of the hotel in his Star Trek shirt. Almost almost looks like his Star Trek outfit.
1: Wow.
2: And he is doing the Vulcan salute. And that's how he greets us. And I knew this about him because I've known him since I'm 16. But my friend John was like, what the hell is going on?
1: Yeah, I worked with a guy at another radio station when I was kind of doing a news talk thing. And he was one of the talk show hosts. And it was May the 4th. You know,
2: May the 4th, yeah.
1: He Star was a big Wars. Star Trek thing.
2: Star Wars.
1: And he came in with like a toy.
2: Yeah.
1: Was it a
2: lightsaber.
1: Light thing, yeah. Lightsaber on his belt.
2: Yeah. Yeah.
1: And was walking around with it. And I said, man, it's almost 40 years old.
2: Are you talking about Justice, John Justice?
1: Yeah. You know, he's a nice enough guy and everything, but I was just kind of taken aback.
2: He's
1: a little
2: the
1: bit.
2: Guy I replaced.
1: Oh, okay.
2: Yeah. Yeah. It was John and John.
1: Is this on FMA?
2: This was on KFMA.
1: Yeah. Right.
2: And John Justice leaves. He goes to California and I replaced him. But then he comes back and he's doing AM talk because, you know.
1: Yeah.
2: Well, that's where the money is.
1: But, you know, it's just in terms of people embracing a TV show or a movie or something like that, where it becomes really important to them.
2: I think there's some autism going on with a lot of those folks.
0: It's the community. They find a way to make friends that way.
1: I think, that's probably very true. You know, I'm just looking at, I'm not thinking like this guy's got a community, you know, that he's dealing, you know, working with or anything like that. But
2: right.
1: at the same time, I'm thinking, you know, he's confident enough in this that he would dangle a Star Wars toy.
2: You know what it is, though? There's no confidence necessary. You're automatically accepted into this group.
1: Is that
0: that's true.
1: So that's the Comic-Con
2: appeal? Right. Yeah, so you just, you know, you're not worried about what other people think of you because you don't, your brain doesn't work that way.
1: So a Comic-Con is totally liberating for all yes. different kinds of characters
2: yeah,
1: 100%.
2: Yes.
1: And shows and
2: yep.
1: stuff.
2: Yep.
1: I don't know, that sounds very healthy then.
2: Yeah.
0: I think that part of the reason my first husband left me for a woman he met on StarTrek.com is because we got in an argument about his Star Trek outfit. And I refused to call it his uniform. I said, it's a costume, and I'm not calling it. And then I gave the kids, like, they wanted to play with his phaser, and he got mad about that. This is not a toy. And I'm like, it is, though.
1: Yeah, toy. Absolutely a toy.
0: It's a toy. And anyway, so then he found somebody on StarTrek.com, and that was it.
2: I don't blame
0: Good for him.
2: You tell me it's a costume and not my uniform, and you yeah. tell me my phaser is not a, you tell me it's a, not a toy.
0: I'm
2: gonna find someone that takes me for who I am.
1: Yes, she drove
0: That's
1: me away.
0: That's right. Speaks Klingon. They had Klingon love letters. Walk, walk, walk. Yeah, it was great.
2: Join Larry Mack on Saturday from 1 to 3. He'll be at Jim Click Ford at 22nd and Wilmot for the world's largest auto dealer food drive with food dealers from around the world. 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
1: All right. I don't need to ask. Well, maybe. I was going to ask what you got planned for the rest of the day, Mike. I know you're going to be playing rock and roll here for a little bit.
2: I'm going to be giving away tickets to the theater and to...
1: Tickets for what theater?
2: The Saguaro City Music Theater is presenting Sister Act, and I have tickets to Get the Lead Out.
1: Okay.
2: It's been very well received. And we have a noon throwback to the late 80s tomorrow.
1: Miss Christine, what about you? You got anything happening today?
3: No. I might bake some bread or something. Ooh. I've got some stuff doing.
1: You're not going to throw down one of them... cocktails you like to mix up? Oh, it is Thursday.
3: That's my default setting.
1: What are you
3: going
1: to do? A little peach schnapps with some Diet 7-Up? What are you going to do?
3: Oh, yes, actually, we have that. Mm-hmm. He just bought it.
2: My wife made last night something addictive and not good for a D2.
1: Okay.
3: Oh.
2: She made some green chili cornbread muffins.
1: Ooh.
2: Corn pone.
1: Ooh.
2: And I got into those, and I had a hard time getting out.
1: I bet.
2: It was like, it just said, stop it, Rap. Stop. Stop. Stop!
1: Is that how you talk to yourself?
3: Stop it, Rap.
2: Yes.
3: That's great.
2: Yeah, it was sort of like, I was like driving a car off a cliff.
1: Yeah.
2: And I just could not get past these green chili, delicious corn pone muffins.
1: Oh, it sounds amazing.
2: And she served it with a chicken chili.
1: Oh, what?
2: And some fruit. And I was like,
3: get out of here.
2: But again, I had to put them away.
1: You're making me sad. I am married. I'm married over 20 years. I never got any chili cornbread muffins.
3: Not one time?
1: Not once.
3: No.
2: Well, I did bring Frank a gift today. This is the first gift he's received in 3 years.
1: Oh, that is very nice. Yeah. Would you look at this, Christine?
3: What is it?
1: I got... it's a community gift, really, but it's a new charger for our cell phones for in the studio.
3: Oh, that's great.
1: And when I opened it up and I looked at it, I go, aw, that's adorable.
3: That is really awesome. Yeah, we all need one of those.
2: When was the last time somebody spent $35 on your phone?
1: I know. My sister. I told Mike, I had to ask for a Christmas gift last Christmas. And it was, it was an Arsenal shirt. I got into my sister and I'm like, hey, look, I don't have any money and this shirt's going to sell out. And it's the only thing I want for Christmas. And she's like, I got you, brother. Don't worry.
2: Good.
3: Oh, that's sweet.
2: Good. Brutal.
1: I like having a charger in the studio so I don't have to keep my phone plugged in all night when
2: I'm
1: sleeping.
2: I sense you were missing it, so I got another one. I took the other one traveling someplace. It's in an apartment
1: you
2: complex.
1: Lost it.
2: It's in my daughter's apartment, somewhere.
1: Mighty white of you. Thank you, Mike. Mm-hmm. I appreciate that.
2: My pleasure. It takes a village, doesn't it, Christine?
3: Yes, it does. 100%.
1: Mm-hmm. All right. We're going to clear the space. Mike Rapp has got middays in your lunch hour. He's got a bunch of giveaways, too. Thank you for hanging. Have a great Thursday. We'll see you tomorrow on The Frank Show. Bye.
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0: flight. Will you accept the charge from the United States? 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

0: 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Nazareth. Your mom said turn that one down for sure. I'm Mike Rapp. Coming up at the top of the hour, you get another six-pack of classic rock at noon. It's the throwback. We're going to visit the 90s. We'll go back to 1991 and see what it sounded like back then. Also coming up, we've got our boy Larry Mack celebrating the return of hot tub season. He's going to be out at the Bullfrog Spa's Broadway clearance event. This is happening Saturday the 19th from 10 in the morning till lunchtime. It's at 5919 East Broadway. They've got a big clearance thing going, a couple of scratch and dinners in there. Stop by the tent and win a game day on us to see the Arizona Cardinals. 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

Coming up, Foreigner Jimi Hendrix, Red Hot Chili Peppers on deck. I'm going to be sending off to Get the Let Out, a Led Zeppelin tribute band coming. We have a pair of tickets just for you. Right now it's the Stones at 96.1 KLPX.

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0: 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They're going to be in town at the Rialto on the 22nd. 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

0: 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Foreigner wrapping up that six-pack. Our friend Johnny Miller going to go out and see Get the Let Out. It's going to take his beautiful bride, have a little dinner. Who knows? Maybe get a little smooch on the way home. I'm hoping for you, John. Keep it here. We've got the noon throwback coming up to 1991 next on 96.1 KLPX.
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Coming up, Aerosmith, Bruce Springsteen, Townsend on deck. I'm going to hook you up with tickets to go see Sister Act at the Saguaro City Music Theater. Got a family four-pack coming your way. Right now, it's Thin Lizzy on 96.1 KLPX.

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0: 96.1 KLPX. Aerosmith wrapping up that set. I'm Mike Rapp. Coming up on that noon hour, we'll have a throwback to 1991 for six tunes. All this week, I've been passing along tickets to go see the Saguaro City Music Theater's production of Sister Act. Let's get a winner. What's your name?
1: Maria.
0: Maria, you and the fam are going to go out and see Sister Act. We have a four-pack of tickets for you to the Saguaro City Music Theater. Were you ever in a play?
1: No, my kids want to see one, though.
0: Has your kids been in a play?
1: In school.
0: Yeah? What character did they play?
1: I don't even remember. I'm all nervous.
0: All right, this is going to be a good cultural outing for you and your family. I have that four-pack of tickets for you to Sister Act. And we sure do appreciate you listening to KLPX.
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0: President Bush has just said that the ground war had begun because Iraq had ignored the Allies' ultimatum. He said President Saddam had undertaken to destroy Kuwait and he had no option but to enter into the final phase of the war.
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0: 96.1 KLPX, U2's One, wrapping up that throwback to 1991. Very important record for that band. They're about ready to call it quits because they had this difficulty about what the future of the band's sound would be like. Ed starts playing this little chord progression. Everybody got on board, and the result was One. Raised millions for AIDS research, covered by Johnny Cash and Mary J. Blige. One of the greatest rock ballads of all time out of Octung, baby. We got another throwback for you coming for Friday. It's brought to you by Tokyo Sushi.
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0: 96.1 KLPX. I'm Mike Rapp. Dio wrapping up that set. 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

0: 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Another six-pack coming up at the top of the 2 o'clock hour. And they got the MMA going. 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

0: 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Santana wrapping up that set. Saw him recently up in Phoenix. What a great evening. I'm Mike Rapp. Coming up on that 2 o'clock hour, Larry Mack joins you with a six-pack of classic rock. He'll get you home safe with traffic. He'll also hook you up with some Diamondback tickets. You don't want to go anywhere. 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

0: Alrighty, 96.1 KLPX. Good afternoon. I'm Larry Mack. Before we get to our next 6 or 3, Black Sabbath, Boston, ZZ Top, and more. Well, this afternoon, mostly sunny and warm with a high about 91. Tonight, mostly clear with a low near 70. Then we heat back up a bit for the weekend. Sunny tomorrow and Saturday with highs around 95 to 96. And Sunday stays sunny with a high near 95. Overnight lows right around 70. Overall, a dry and sunny Tucson weekend. All right, around 3:30 and 5:30, I have a chance for you to win a pair of tickets to see the Diamondbacks take on the Yankees in the final regular home season game. That's going to be this Sunday afternoon at Chase Field up in Phoenix.
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Come on out and join me this Saturday morning from 10 till noon for the Bullfrog Spa's Broadway clearance event right there at 5919 East Broadway Boulevard. 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And I'll be out there with the KLPX tent and the crew, and we're going to be registering you for a chance to win a game day on us to see the Cardinals play. 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

0: 96.1 KLPX, Pumpkins, Poison, Billy Idol, Stones, all inside the next six-pack today. Alrighty, got some concerts coming to Arizona. Tomorrow night, if you're into the blues, Chris Stone, Kingfish Ingram at the Rialto Theater. Sunday night, Weird Al, going to be at the Tucson Arena. September 26th, Rockin' for a Reason at La Rosa. It's with Roger Klein of the Peacemakers, Drew Cooper, and Caleb Bloom. It's a benefit for the Foothills Club of Tucson. Going to be getting the let out at the Rialto Theater September 22nd. And Boss Skaggs. Only a couple tickets left, if that. At the Fox Tucson Theater, September 25th. October 6th, Britt Floyd at the Linda Ronstadt Music Hall. Details on all these shows and more, klpx.com. 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

0: 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Well, tomorrow morning is going to be your last chance to win those tickets to Disneyland with the world famous Frank Show. He'll be doing that sometime tomorrow between 6 and 10 in the morning. All right, I get a chance for you right now to win a pair of tickets to see the Diamondbacks take on the New York Yankees in the final regular season home game. 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
3: 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In the south side, there's an accident with injury at Drexel and Tucson Boulevard. Use Campbell Bilby to avoid delays. With traffic, Andres Gonzalez.
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0: Golden Earring, Aerosmith, Tom Petty, and Def Leppard inside the next six-pack today. I'm Larry Mack. Thanks for hanging. 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

0: 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Steve Miller, Outfield Fix, and Rat just around the corner. I'm Larry Mack. 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
2: 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With traffic, Andres Gonzalez.
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0: 96.1 KLPX, Hendrix, AC/DC, U2, and Bush inside the next six-pack. And then, around 5:30, at the end of that six-pack, a chance to win a pair of tickets to see the D-backs take on the Yankees Sunday for the final regular home season game. That's coming up, like I said, at the end of the next sixer.
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